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0: It is 7 o'clock, and this is Silverbirds for the 93.7 Joss. Nigeria is the only country we have. Let's avoid acts that could destabilize the nation. We are one big family. I am David King. First, our top stories. Federal government moves to end multiple taxation in Nigeria. Inspector General of Police celebrates fathers and commends the nation-building roles. Nigerian Union of Journalists urges security agencies to adopt strategies to counter misinformation. On the foreign scene, President Donald Trump threatens to strike Iran over support for Hezbollah. And in sports, William Troost Ekong backs Ghana to earn point against England. Please stay tuned for details of these and other stories. The federal government has begun fresh efforts to harmonize tax administration in the Federal Capital Territory as part of measures to end multiple taxation, improve revenue collection, and support faster development across Abuja. The Minister of Finance and Coordinating Minister of the Economy, Taiwo Oyedele, disclosed this in a statement posted on his social media platform after a meeting with the Minister of the Federal Capital Territory, Nyesom Wike. According to the minister, the discussions focused on strengthening cooperation between the two ministries to drive the FCT's development agenda, with particular attention to improving tax administration within the territory. He said the planned harmonization will create a more coordinated tax system that reduces the burden of multiple taxes on residents and businesses while ensuring government revenue is collected more efficiently. The Inspector General of Police, Olatunji Disu, has celebrated Father's Day across Nigeria for their contributions to society. His message was contained in a statement by the first Public Relations Officer, Aniete Iniedu. The IG felicitated with fathers during the 2026 Father's Day celebration, recognizing their sacrifices and leadership. He praised fathers for raising responsible citizens and strengthening the moral foundations of a peaceful society. Olatunji Disu acknowledged their roles in promoting discipline, integrity, hard work, and patriotism among children. The Nigerian Union of Journalists has urged security agencies across the country to adopt coordinated communication strategies to counter misinformation and build public confidence. This is contained in the communique signed by the National President of the Union, Alassane Yaya, and made available to newsmen in Abuja. The communique was issued at the end of a two-day security summit organized by the Nigerian Union of Journalists in collaboration with the Department of State Services. Alassane Yaya further recommended that the government should increase investments in education, youth empowerment, and social protection programs to address root causes of insecurity. The president of the Nigerian Society for Criminology, Professor Oludayo Tade, has tasked President Bola Tinubu to intensify efforts towards securing Nigeria and protecting Nigerians. The association's president said that this is important because the insecurity problem facing Nigeria has both national and transnational dimensions. In a release issued at the end of the 2026 International Conference, the president emphasized that the government must improve the state of the economy to reduce the propensity to commit crimes while sustaining attacks on bandits, kidnappers, and terrorists. Professor Tade admonished President Bola Tinubu to review upward the welfare packages for security personnel who became incapacitated or lost their lives in the counterinsurgency campaign, adding that heroes protecting Nigeria and Nigerians and their families deserve better welfare protection. The Oyo State Police Command has dismissed reports suggesting that the abducted victims in Orelope local government area of Oyo State had been freed. The claims followed a video circulating on social media showing large crowds of residents singing and dancing with Yoruba Nation activist Sunday Adeyemo, popularly known as Sunday Igboho. The jubilation was described as a celebration of the release of the victims, a woman, her children, and a sibling. They were said to be released following Sunday Igboho's issuance of a two-hour ultimatum to suspected kidnappers and Fulani community leaders demanding their release. The Ogun State Police Command said it has launched a comprehensive investigation into the circumstances surrounding the killing of a renowned broadcaster and retired staff member of Ogun State Television, Kiitan Oyesiku, and a security guard. The 67-year-old Kiitan Oyesiku and a security guard were reportedly killed by assailants at a residence in Agudo community along the Abeokuta Sion Sagamu Expressway in Obafemi Owode local government area of the state. The incident, according to a statement made available to journalists by the spokesperson of the State Police Command, DSP Olusheyi Babasheyi, was reported at Owode Egba Division by a resident of Iyano Agodo village who raised the alarm over suspicious activities at the deceased's residence. The Commissioner of Police, Body Ojajuni, has ordered a thorough investigation into the circumstances surrounding the incident. Ekiti State APC candidate Governor Biodun Oyebanje says his victory in the by-elections and is the validation of President Bola Tinubu's administration and a vote of confidence by the people ahead of the 2027 general elections. He made this declaration in the press conference following his declaration as a winner of Ekiti governorship election by INEC.
1: For his fatherly support, this victory is a validation and a vote of confidence in him by Ekiti people. I have no doubt that a better outcome will be replicated in the January 2027 presidential election in Ekiti State.
0: He reiterated his commitment to serving the people of the state.
1: With this renewed mandate, I can only assure you that the strongly in implementing a shared prosperity agenda, we will work harder and smarter to serve you better. We will not relent until poverty and inequality become a thing of the past in our land.
0: He commended the people for a peaceful election process and their massive support.
1: The election has come and gone without a single violent incident. With this, it has taken a new course and is the dawn of a new era where consensus building, peace, and become the core of our political engagement. I therefore want to commend the Ekiti electorate for choosing us and the tendency that we represent. I thank you for your confidence in us and your party.
0: Governor Oyebanje also dismissed online criticism of his administration following his re-election victory.
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0: Welcome back. U.S. President Donald Trump has threatened to strike Iran if it did not immediately stop their highly paid proxies in Lebanon from causing trouble as peace talks started in Switzerland. President Trump was referring to Hezbollah, which joined the Middle East war with attacks on Israel. Clashes in recent days between the two have threatened to derail the U.S.-Iran preliminary peace deal. Vice President J.D. Vance and U.S. officials are holding high-stakes talks with Iran in Switzerland. Pakistan and Qatar are mediating. The negotiations began with a focus on the conflict in Lebanon, the Strait of Hormuz, and Iran's nuclear program. Even as Vance started early progress in Switzerland, U.S. President Donald Trump threatened the Iranian delegation in an interview. President Trump vowed to resume bombing and take over the Strait of Hormuz if a deal is not reached. In entertainment news, Nigerian actress, model, and media personality Nancy Isime has revealed that her family's financial struggles pushed her to work harder for success. Speaking in an interview, she said she grew up in a comfortable home and enjoyed the benefits of her father's success. However, the family later lost its wealth, leading to a major change in their lifestyle. Rather than giving up on her dreams, Nancy Isime said the experience strengthened her determination. She explained that she remained focused on achieving the life she wanted. In sports, former Super Eagles captain William Troost-Ekong believes Ghana have what it takes to earn a point against England in their FIFA World Cup 2026 Group L clash. The Black Stars will take on Thomas Tuchel's side in Foxborough on Tuesday, looking to build on their opening day victory over Panama. Ghana began their campaign with a hard-fought 1-0 win against Panama, while England recorded an entertaining 4-2 victory over Croatia to move top of the group on goal difference. And Declan Rice insists he's ready to put his body on the line and bring his A-game to the World Cup. Declan Rice admitted the schedule has been crazy and he has played an obscene amount of games for club and country after his appearance in England's group opener against Croatia was his 63rd of the season. The Arsenal midfielder had to be substituted in Dallas and he admitted he has been nursing a lower back injury since Christmas, which must raise concerns about his fitness level for the tournament. And to end the news, a recap of the major headlines. The federal government has begun fresh efforts to harmonize tax administration in the federal capital territory as part of measures to end multiple taxation. An Inspector General of Police has celebrated fathers across Nigeria for their contributions to society. The Nigeria Union of Journalists has urged security agencies across the country to adopt coordinated communication strategies to counter misinformation and build public confidence. On the foreign scene, we brought you a report that the prominent representative of Nigeria to the UN says President Tinubu will confer national honors on some Nigerians serving within the United Nations system. And in sport, you heard that Declan Rice insists he's ready to put his body on the line and bring his A-game to the World Cup. The news was edited by Asholu Ashki and produced by David Friday. You can follow us on our social media platforms at Jos937Rhythm on Instagram, X, and Facebook. Nigeria is the only country we have. Let's avoid acts that could destabilize the nation. We are one big family. Good morning. Thank you for listening. I'm David King.
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1: Hello and welcome to Derek Prince Legacy Radio. I'm your host, Samaila Musa. Derek Prince Legacy Radio is a broadcast outreach of Derek Prince Ministries, bringing you the very best from a vast teaching archive of author and Bible teacher, Derek Prince.
2: It's another beautiful Monday, and I trust your week is starting off quite well. Today, Derek Prince will be starting a new teaching series on a very important aspect of our Christian life. It's so important that the Bible clearly says it is impossible to please God without it. I'm talking about faith. It's sad that the use of this word has been bastardized in our times. But let's listen to Derek Prince as he teaches us on faith.
3: It's good to be with you again at the beginning of a new week, sharing with you some of the keys to successful living that God has placed in my hand through many years of personal experience and Christian ministry. This week I'm going to share with you about the one thing that is essential in relating to God, the one thing without which it is impossible to lead a life that is pleasing to God. I wonder how many of you can guess what I have in mind. What is that one thing? It is faith. Oh, how much is contained in that one short word of five letters, faith. I'm persuaded in my own life I've only just touched the fringe of the limitless ocean, which is the potential of faith. Each time I teach about faith, I feel a new thrill of excitement, and I always seem to learn something new about faith myself while I'm teaching others. The first thing I want to say today is that faith is essential. There is no substitute for faith. Nothing else will do for us what faith will do. The first scripture I'm going to turn to is in that great faith chapter of the New Testament, Hebrews chapter 11. Verse 6, this is what it says. And without faith, it is impossible to please God, because anyone who comes to Him must believe that He exists and that He rewards those who earnestly seek Him. That's the basic condition for approaching God, the only condition upon which we can or dare approach God, because God has ruled out every other condition, every other basis of approach. God says, if we're to come to Him, we must believe. That's a divine must. The Lord permits and accepts no alternatives. We must believe. We must believe two things. First of all, that God exists. I'm persuaded that the majority of people really believe that, even some people who call themselves agnostics or atheists. I believe there are very few people in the world who don't really somehow or other believe that God exists. But that by itself is not enough. Many people who believe that God exists do not meet all the requirements for coming to God in faith. For we must not only believe that God exists, we must believe that He rewards those who earnestly seek Him. We've got to come to God believing that if we do what He requires, if we seek Him earnestly, with our whole heart, without raising any barriers of obstinacy or prejudice or unbelief, if we seek Him that way, He will reward us. You see, the ultimate object of faith is God Himself, His goodness, and above all, His faithfulness. Faith, in the Bible sense of the word, is not directed primarily to a thing, but to a person. And that person is God. We must believe in God's faithfulness, His goodness, His reliability, His love, His mercy. And that's why unbelief is a sin. Many people don't understand that unbelief is a sin, but it's a sin because it denies the goodness of God. It impugns God's character. It suggests that God is not reliable, that he's not good, that he's not faithful, that we cannot depend on him. And that is a sin. So faith goes right to the very heart of God himself. It reaches out beyond theories and creeds and dogmas. It touches God. God himself. God as a person. God as a father. God as someone whom we can depend upon. However, the word that's translated faith in our New Testament, the Greek word is pistis, that word does not mean only faith, it means also faithfulness. As a matter of fact, that's really its primary meaning in secular usage outside the New Testament. The primary meaning of the word is faithfulness. So, believing in God is not merely something intellectual. It is being faithful to God. God is faithful. We have to believe in his faithfulness. But likewise, we have to prove ourselves faithful. In other words, what I'm trying to explain to you, and it's something that people find hard to grasp because of centuries of church tradition and teaching, we tend to think of faith as being in a creed, in a doctrine, in a form of theology. But it isn't. It's a relationship to God, and it's a relationship in which we have to meet conditions that go beyond our intellect. It's not just what we think or what we believe with our minds, but it's being faithful to God. That kind of faithfulness springs out of commitment. In other words, believing in God is not just having an intellectual idea about God, or knowing what the Bible says, or being able to quote scripture, but believing in God is being committed to God. It's being loyal to God. It's taking your stand with God. It's refusing to side with the forces of evil. It's rejecting compromise where God's integrity and God's truth is at stake. So it's never just a question of intellectually accepting doctrine, but it's a question of committing ourselves to God. And this commitment, which is the basis of faith, establishes a direct, ongoing, personal relationship with God. That's what I want to emphasize in this initial talk on faith. Don't think in terms of just some dogma, some creed, some intellectual acceptance of some truth. Whether it's true or not, that's not sufficient. You have to be committed. You have to give yourself in that relationship to God, and in return, God gives himself back to you. It's a relationship. It's not a doctrine. We're speaking about faith as a relationship with God, not just the holding of a certain creed or doctrine or theory or theology, but a personal relationship with God. And this leads me to a further truth. Christianity, in its totality, is not primarily a religion of right doctrines. It's a religion of right relationships. And the primary relationship is with God himself. If we think merely in terms of entertaining truth, we're not putting the emphasis where it belongs. The emphasis is on right relationships. You see, it's a fact of experience and observation that many people can give assent intellectually to all the right doctrines, but not have the right relationships, either with God or with other people. Let's not think just in terms of what we believe. It goes beyond that. It's in whom we believe. It's how we're related to God, and also how we're related to our fellow believers. Think in terms of the word believing as loyal, loyal to God, loyal to God's people. That really is the basic meaning. Now, this kind of relationship that this establishes with God is summed up in one beautiful and familiar verse of the Old Testament in the book of Psalms, perhaps the most familiar verse in the book of Psalms, Psalm 23, verse 1. The Lord is my shepherd, I shall not want. That's the New American Standard Version. It's also, I believe, the King James Version. But I'd like to quote to you also the Living Bible for that verse. This is what it says. Because the Lord is my shepherd, I have everything I need. Isn't that beautiful? Because the Lord is my shepherd, I have everything I need. Now, when David says, the Lord is my shepherd, he's not telling us his doctrinal stand. He's not coming out as a fundamentalist, or a Pentecostalist, or a Catholic. He's not reciting a creed. He's stating a relationship. The Lord is my shepherd. I belong to him. I'm submitted to him. He cares for me. I know him personally. That's what I'm talking about. That's what real faith is at its basis. It's that relationship with God. And notice the total security that that relationship can give us. Because the Lord is my shepherd, I have everything I need. I shall not want. If David had added anything after I shall not want, he would have spoiled it all. If he had said, I shall not want money, I shall not want food, I shall not want clothes, whatever he added would have limited it. But he says, I shall not want, period. I shall not lack. The supply of all my needs is guaranteed out of that one relationship. The Lord is my shepherd. That's what men and women are craving in our contemporary society. It's security. And they're so often looking for it in the wrong place. True security stems out of that personal relationship with God. The Lord is my shepherd. It's faith in God, faith in his faithfulness. That's the basis of our approach to God, our relationship with him. It's faith, commitment, loyalty, faith in his faithfulness.
2: Faith is not merely intellectual. It's an integral part of a living and continuous relationship with God. First, our relationship with God is founded on faith. And out of this relationship flows a deep sense of security and trust, as well as total dependence on God's faithfulness. Not having faith is basically questioning God's goodness and faithfulness. And this is sin.
1: 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Join us same time tomorrow as Derek Prince continues this series. Until then, thank you for listening and God bless you.

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right, welcome. It is Silver Boats with them 93.7 Jaws. I'm yours truly, David King. Gives me so much joy and pleasure to be here with you this morning. And I just want to say welcome to the show. And thank you, Baba God, for giving us the opportunity to open our mouths and have something come out of it again. what a day. All right, the World Cup is still hot, if you ask me. And talking about volleyball, the Volleyball Premier League is on in Abuja. The Basketball Premier League is also on in various venues across Nigeria, including MENA, where Plateau Peaks didn't have it rosy yesterday. They were beaten by 3-1-3. It's okay. It's one of those things in basketball. Sometimes you get beaten and sometimes you do the beating. All right. So let's get together and give you all of this information. If you are here with me, I am here with you. My name is David King. I'll be back in a jiffy.

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All right, which do you want first? Let me give you volleyball and basketball. Oh, you already heard some basketball there. I told you that it wasn't a good day for Plateau Peaks. That's Plateau basketball team, Plateau Peaks, and the ongoing 2026 Basketball League first. Oh, this is like still the second phase, oh? Yeah, so many phases there. But the volleyball is still ongoing, and there is no Plateau team in the Premier League. Unfortunately, male and female, Plateau does not have a team. Plateau's teams, female is in Division 1, while the male is still in Division 2. So a long way to go to get to the top. But you already know that Plateau is the home of volleyball in Nigeria. I just don't know why we are stagnating at this point in time. But hey, everything looks good. Let's see if we can cross this hurdle. All right, and talking about volleyball, let me bring you up to speed on some of the results yesterday. It was something else. Volleyball celebrated Father's Day. Wow. The president of the Nigeria Volleyball Federation, engineer Musa Nimrod, had a special thingy. He celebrated Father's Day. Nice one. All right, okay. I just wanted to play you some sounds of what's happening at the volleyball.

0: tournament in the city of Jos is the Rayfield High Flyers Invitational Volleyball Tournament coming at you in the first week of July. I'll bring you up to speed. I'll remind you so that you don't miss that one. Yes, just take a listen. I'll give you just 20 seconds to listen.
1: Strikers 21.
0: All right, you just heard the voice of my man Dari Kuti running the commentary at the Volleyball Premier League in Abuja. All right, so I've given you some not sights, but sounds of the league happening in Abuja. One day, a Plateau team will be there and we'll all go there and support them. We must be there. All right. I would have loved to attend the league, but, you know, work. All right. It's important for us to work. All right. So let's let you know about the World Cup, the FIFA World Cup happening in three countries, USA, Canada, Mexico. Mexicans call their country Mexico. We want to pronounce the X. They pronounce X like H. So that's why that's Spanish people though. That's why they call it Mexico. But X is X now. Mexico. All right. So let me start the results from Friday. Friday because I'm going all the way to Friday because we give you the last result of Thursday, but Friday we jumped because of the weekend. So Friday, Mexico won. South Korea nil. That's for Friday. Then USA 2, Australia nil. USA pull Australia to the sword on Friday. Then Scotland nil, Morocco won. Morocco getting a World Cup campaign off there against Scotland. Then on Saturday, it was Brazil 3, Haiti 0. Cunha scored 2, while my man, Vinicius Jr., scored 1. Turkey 0, Paraguay 1. Netherlands 5. Sweden 1. Netherlands 5. Sweden has a tale of two sides of the extreme. Two ends of the extreme. They won their first match 5-1. They lost their second match 5-1. Brian Brobby scored the first two goals. Cody Gakpo scored the third and the fourth. And then Anthony Elanga pulled on back for Sweden before Crescencio Somerville wrapped things up in the 89th minute. All right, that's how Sweden were put to the sword by Netherlands. Then Germany defeated Ivory Coast by 2-1. Ivory Coast got the first goal courtesy of a sweet goal by Captain Fantastic. And then ever since Ketsie got that goal in the 38th minute, Ivory Coast just believed they could win that game, and then they started defending their lives depended on it. But Undav came in the second half and he scored the equalizer before Undav again. And the 90+4 minutes got all 3 points for Germany. And I think the man that was vilified in that match, the man that was declared the villain, was none other than the small boy, Simon Adingra. Simon Adingra had a chance to score a goal, and he was counting leg. Well, if it's about counting leg, he was not the only one that was counting leg goal. Even Frank Casey, at a point after his goal, he counted leg, he could have scored. And this other guy too, what's his name? This Manchester United guy, Ahmad Diallo, he was counting leg too. If not that, Casey was behind him and buried the effort. So don't blame the ball, don't blame Simon Adingra. Now they are calling him Adingra. Why did we allow him to go to the World Cup? See, football, no footballer wants to make an error. So if it's an error, it's an error. Leave it like that. So Germany 2, Ivory Coast 1. Then yesterday, Ecuador and Curaçao. Curaçao again pulled a goalless draw. Curaçao. Very small country. 155,000 population, but it's not the smallest country in the world by population. The smallest country in the world by population, I think it is Tuvalu. Tuvalu is a very

0: small country near Papua New Guinea and the rest. They have a population of just about 10 or 11,000. And the country is so small, you can drive from one end to the other in 10 minutes. In 10 minutes, I go lie for you. I kid you not. I do all this research just so that I can have something to say. You understand? You can Google it, Tuvalu. 10,000 population, 10, 11,000 country, so tiny. The country is like a line, one line like that. It's made up of some other few islands, but like one straight line. At some points, the road is the island is so narrow, it can't take two lanes of a road. Two lanes. The entire Nigeria big, I beg. Nigeria big. And that country, people are not allowed to buy cars. Only government, yes, they have a government. Only government officials can use cars, can buy and use cars. But ordinary citizens, because if they allow people to buy cars, the road, no chance, no good day. They have a primary school, they have a secondary school, but no university. You have to go to university either in Papua New Guinea or in Australia. And the country is sinking, according to meteorologists and people that are climatologists. They say that country is actually sinking. Every year is going below water. And they say within the next 30 to 40 years, Tuvalu will not exist as a country again. It will be buried underground. And they're already working on it. Australia has given them land. Since there are no plenty now, there are just 10,000. See, people can come and settle in this place. And they are thinking about it because they love their country. They want to remain free and independent and not subject to somebody else's laws. So they are waiting until that time when they can't wait anymore, when the whole country goes underwater and then they have to now move. Tuvalu, T-U-V-A-L-I. In case you want to Google it, I just want to give it up. Okay, we're talking about World Cup. Can they talk Tuvalu? They are not members of FIFA because they don't have a football stadium. So they can never be at the World Cup. All right, still talking about the World Cup. Let's let you know that yesterday, Ecuador 0, Curacao 0, Tunisia 0, Japan 4. Tunisia, one World Cup, two coaches. And all the two coaches suffered four goal defeats. They sacked Lamucci. They brought in Javier Renard. Renard came to collect 4-0. So let them sack Renard. Spain 4, Saudi Arabia 0. The first goal for Spain was scored by Lamine Yamal. That boy too believe in himself. I've never seen a teenager. Okay, let me not talk. In case there are Lamine Yamal fans listening to me right now. Because you guys can take things to heart too much. He scored a goal. He was assisted by Oyarzabal. Mikel Oyarzabal, who scored a brace in that game, by the way. And Saudi Arabia and my team now. They're not Sabi ball. No Sabi ball. So when Spain plays a big team, I will count. This one. I not count them. Belgium and Iran. Ooh, did you watch that match? You go cry for Belgium. Belgium did everything. They even had the man sent off in the second half. They had the man sent off. But they did everything. They could not just call Iran. Iran closed the Strait of Hormuz. You say this tankers are not go pass. They closed the Strait of Hormuz. They were defending with all their bodies. Every part of their body they will use to defend. And their goalkeeper, give him some kudos too. Give him some flowers. Okay, men don't like flowers, yeah? So, in place of flowers for men, what do we give the men? A plate of a bar. Give women flowers, give men a plate of a bar. With pomo, you know that pomo that has ear? The one that is turning on your own. That kind of one. Then Uruguay 2, Cape Verde 2. Wow. Uruguay 2. This Cape Verde, now one for now. Oh, okay. Well done to those small teams, Curacao, Cape Verde. And then this morning, very early this morning, New Zealand 1, Egypt 3. Mo Salah. Oh, Mohamed Salah. Correct guy. The Egyptians Egyptian King's match-winning second-half display against New Zealand helped the Pharaohs to their first-ever World Cup win at their ninth attempt and leaves them on the brink of qualifying for the last 32. First-ever World Cup win. When Nigeria don't win World Cup matches, tired. We even beat big boys like Spain, Bulgaria. Nigeria on too much. Nigeria is a big country. Now me and you, they commonize this country for mouth. Can you see Egypt? First ever World Cup win. In their ninth attempt and leave them on the brink of qualifying for the last 30. Salah's 67-minute goal gave Egypt the lead after they recovered from a shock early New Zealand opener before his corner was headed home by Trezeguet to seal the historic 3-1 win. Salah had made a slow start to the tournament, and who cares about the slow start? Timmy said they don't win. All right, so big kudos to them. Let me bring you up to speed on what's going to be popping today. Rest of the matches to go down today, we have Argentina versus Austria at 6 p.m. Argentina, Austria, 6 p.m. France, Iraq. I don't pity Iraq already. At 10 p.m. But if Iraq should play like how Iran played yesterday, France is in trouble. France will get one chance. All right, so those are the remaining two games for today. Argentina versus Austria at 6 p.m. Then Austria, or I didn't say Australia. Austria. Okay. France versus Iraq, or Iraq, as how Americans call it. In Americans call Iran, Iran. Those Americans say. Okay. And France versus Iraq. Let me give you the transfer gossip for today. How's it hot? An offer from Saudi Arabia for Barcelona's Brazil winger Rafinha might boost 28-year-old England forward Marcus Rashford's hopes of joining the La Liga club for Manchester United. Is Saudi Arabian club wants to buy Rafinha? And Crescencio Somerville's impressive World Cup performances for the Netherlands are affecting Manchester United's hopes of signing him, with PSG now also interested in the 24-year-old West Ham winger. Crescencio Somerville. I like that guy. He's explosive. He has pace, and he's very calculative. And Manchester United have no interest in selling 23-year-old Slovenian striker Benjamin Šeško this summer, despite interest from Barcelona and Atletico Madrid. They no one sell them. You know they play well, no problem. Man, you said they say Šeško. Šeško will go soon chest the ball to be Chessy. And Arsenal are hopeful Declan Rice can help persuade fellow England midfielder Morgan Rogers to join them from Aston Villa this summer. Is that even legal? So as they are trading now, Declan Rice will be jogging. He'll be jogging near Morgan Rogers. Rogers, how far now? Morgan, come join us. See, now we'll be the big boys for England now. Now we'll be the big boys. So come and join us. You know that Aston Villa won't go just the win at Quarter Cup and Gongomi Cup. Come and join the big boys. Morgan will just say, be like Sago, think I'm on our levels, not too much. Hey, on our doings. Okay. Brighton are weighing up whether to hand Yasin Ayari a new contract or allow the Sweden midfielder to leave amid growing interest from Newcastle. Okay. Juventus' summer transfer list includes Aston Villa's Argentina goalkeeper Emiliano Martinez and 32-year-old England defender John Stones, who left Man City this summer. You see, Juventus, their nickname is Old Lady. Them two like old people. Can you see? They are going for 33-year-old goalkeeper and 32-year-old defender. Hey, they need elders. Council of Elders. Leeds have lodged an opening bid worth about £20 million with something for Northern Ireland midfielder Shea Charles. And Senegal striker Nicolas Jackson will not push for a move away from Chelsea as he aims to impress new manager Xabi Alonso in pre-season. Which preseason? You wait, they walk up now. When World Cup go finish, when preseason go start, and you know go get preseason when the World Cup is over. Depending on how far Senegal goes in the tournament, they can say you should rest. But Nicholas Jackson is just 25, and the guy don't get bald head. These African players, they can sabi forget their birthday. Leave me, no mind me, Joe. No mind me. Maybe everybody, some bald head na natural. Star Drains are set to move for Sunderland's 21-year-old Spanish striker, Eliazar Mayenda. And West Ham are exploring a move for 31-year-old English defender Adam Webster, who is a free agent after leaving Brighton at the end of the season. And if Orlando City buy Mexico striker Santiago Jimenez from AC Milan, then Italians will make a move for PSG's Portugal striker Goncalo Ramos. Transfer gossip for today, 080-6464-1536. Adawa begins. 080-6464-1536. This is a record breaking something. Alright. Okay. What one? Okay. Let's my guy King Benny. King Benny has sent me, he said that the smallest country in the world with a total area of 26 kilometers is the Polynesian island nation located in, wait, I'm still trying to make head and tail. Vatican City is small. Yeah, Vatican City is, it's not a country, it's like a principality within Rome. Because the Roman people don't want to be lord and master over the Pope. So they decided to mark out his compound and say, you are in charge of this compound. But every other thing is administered by the city of Rome and the country called Italy. Okay, Tuvalu, yes. Nauru is there. Okay, there are other smaller countries. So Monaco is not a country too. It's a principality. Yes. Tuvalu is one of the smallest countries in the world. Very true. Thank you so much, King Benny, for your research there. Ah, King Benny, so you did listen. How far now, King Benny? Neighbor to da. All right. Nah, the thing they shot me. I never get call. Is 080-6. Okay, the phone day off. Sorry. All right. Sorry about that. My bad. As a Ibogo talk, my bad. Ibogo do something, go come say my bad. I can't ask you, Ibogo. Who they follow you, they drag the bad. Now you get bad, now you get bad. Wait till concern me and you, they claim the bad. Now you're bad. All right, okay. Yes, you can call now. 080-6464-1536. That is the number to call. And, yes. Hello. Okay. That one just I know Chelsea fans will not call because Copama in midday walk up, but in the holiday. Yeah. With the woman where you want marry. Hello, good morning.
1: Good morning.
0: Morning, welcome.
1: Thank you. This is Lexton on the line.
0: Okay.
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0: Okay.
1: Hello?
0: Yes.
1: My name is Alexi. Mr. Lexin.
0: Mr. Lexin, from where?
1: Yes. From Genta.
0: Okay, go ahead.
1: Thank you. I just called to salute you for this Adawa program.
0: Mm-hmm.
1: Everything, you are too funny. Sometimes, even if you are not football fan, it's nice listening to you. Seriously. You know, that your mouth, you talk it more. You make this program so nice, so lovely to listen.
0: Yeah.
1: I just want to salute you. Keep it up.
0: Thank you. Thank you very much. Thank you very much. Thank you very much. This man just... he just swear my head this early. And it's dangerous to swear somebody's head early in the morning like this. Oh, because yeah, so don't swear my head now. Hello, good morning. Rapido.
3: Good morning, Mr. David King.
0: Morning.
3: I greet you, sir.
0: I greet you, too.
3: David King, you get one question. What I want to ask,
0: Okay, if I can answer.
3: Who said in African countries made them go World Cup?
0: But they try now. See, Egypt don't try.
3: Where did Tunisia go to the beginning?
0: It go follow. You just follow the Wakao.
3: No, where did Tunisia and Algeria follow go World Cup? And they go disgrace us.
0: Now why will?
3: I saw the scoreline by the beginning. Shame and shame, coach me say I be Africa.
0: Yeah.
3: they go play like Chelsea.
0: Like Chelsea against PSG.
3: Chelsea against PSG. They will give you are like you see you, but you are down. I know coach is them. Now you coach is them. Men no call for me. Now you.
0: Now you first call him. I just add.
3: He didn't tell me at the beginning. I said, "Now, Africa with this, Tunisia 0, 4." Yeah, the beginning man didn't come back. Man leave World Cup for France and Portugal. The beginning. Ororo siri man ororo.
0: Now, then they shake him.
3: Say one go claim Bruno Penades go. You not concern us. If you like make him put net, put head, internet. Then they rather than give the go to Ronaldo, they give the go to or you know concern our good. they are good there but who are here. They are angry there but who are here. Ronaldo still remain the world greatest.
0: No doubt.
3: Whether they like it or not.
0: Oh ho, thank you very much.
3: Na me na Rabido talk
0: am. So I agree with you.
3: If that may better to go hawk transformer.
0: Ah no, no. We know the advise that kind of advice.
3: No,
0: Benedict now our guy. No. If we see him they go near transformer, we're supposed to hold him.
3: We go hold him.
0: Hello, good morning. Hello.
4: Morning, sir.
0: Morning.
4: I see James on the line.
0: Welcome.
4: Yes, Oga David King, I'm inviting you later to watch the God of Soccer play by 6 PM.
0: Now you go invite me.
4: Watch the God of Soccer, good football for you.
0: That one are your God of Soccer, not to concern me with honor. John, we God of Soccer. No, allow me to talk with you. I'm not supposed to talk for radio here. Hello, good morning.
5: Hello, David King.
0: Good morning.
5: Now, don't have this name to talk.
0: Welcome.
5: My case with Rabido is not the end here. It's not the end.
0: But I don't defend you now.
5: You don't want to do what they watch yesterday. One pastor talks to him, the first people is beaten. Let them repent. It didn't make me laugh very well. So, Arsenal, if you say, I don't defend my day. That Rapido carrying Wala come again now. She didn't give my witness. She asked my next season back. This is where they flog Tunisia, and I saw them with the flog Arsenal. No matter. Doctor, let me tell you, before he, for Rapido to be calling me, connect transformer, now Arsenal body go end. and I said I'm going to look his face.
0: But I don't defend you now. I don't defend you now.
5: God bless you, Adama.
0: All right, that's the much we can take today. Thank you so much for being with us. But let me leave you with this one. At the basketball league going on in Enugu, guess what happened? A player dunked on the rim. The rim can't shift. They can't warn every player, so they don't dunk again. I wonder who does that. How can you tell a player not to dunk? Thank you. Have a great day.

0: We are like Moses. We lead other stations to the promised land.
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0: All right, welcome. Still Silverbirds for them 93.7 Jaws. I'm yours truly, David King. Gives me so much joy and pleasure to be here with you this morning on the show. This is a newspaper review segment, and I have some exciting headlines for you. Maybe we'll do this together. All right, so I'm starting straight off from the Punch newspaper. Punch newspaper leads with this one. It says, retirement bombshell, 5 DCGs to lead 1,516 officers out of customs. So customs want to sack almost, not sack, but retire. Retire 1,500 officers. Is it not too much? How come all of them qualified at the same time? All right. Labour knocks government as FARC payout hits 10.4 trillion. 10.4 trillion naira. Okay. By election, APC sweeps Nasarawa, Enugu, Kano, Ondo, and PDP holds Rivers. Wike effects. PDP holds Rivers. By elections, APC sweeps Nasarawa, Enugu, Kano, Ondo, and PDP is using Rivers to hold side. And for the governorship election, Ekiti, you already know that the governor has been given the mandate to continue for another 4 years. All right, let's go now to let's go forward. Talking about going forward, let's go to Leadership newspaper. Leadership newspaper. That result for the Ekiti governorship election came out at 3 a.m. on Sunday. 3 a.m. They didn't sleep. Everyone worked till 3 a.m. when the official result was eventually announced. Even though people already knew from the evening because of the early results, the guy just declared everything. 300 and something thousand people registered to vote. Governor got 316. What do you call him in? Maybe the others, they share, maybe they use small, small, the whole side. Okay, Leadership Municipal says reactions as Oyembaji becomes first Ekiti governor to win second consecutive. Ekiti, no, they ever give somebody second tenure. You do one, you go house. Even if they will vote you again, you have to go and wait for 4 years. Wait for somebody to do, then you'll come back as a bigger hero. But this man has broken the record. And it was a unanimous decision. Because if you see the votes, 360-something thousand people registered. He got 316,000 or thereabout. So there's nobody. This case, nobody will go court. Except those candidates have one lawyer that was ABBA. Oh, there's nothing that we can do. Even if you have only 2 votes, let's go to court. Let's go. The lawyer just won't collect you, making use our whole side. Ah, lawyers. Okay. PRP accuses Kwankoso of hijacking 69 Kano nomination forms. Only Kwankoso. APC, NDC, PRP, AMPP, only you one. Okay. APC North by election. Why APC won? And that's by Umoyi. Umoyi is telling us now why APC won. Ekiti governorship, Oyebanji's victory is epic. He will do more. That's according to the APC. Let's go to the Daily Trust. Daily Trust says, primaries. APC battles petitions 4 days to opening of INEC portal. APC battles petitions 4 days to the opening of INEC portal. And Bello Turji's new appearance sparks concern in Sokoto. That bandit leader, you know, for 2 days now, the guy go hibernate. And now he's back. There was this bandit leader. Batijo, Batijo, the one that was killed in Kogi side. Hi, no, wow, these bandit people. He has family, he has mother, he was using the money to send them abroad. They were just, how can a family, you know what your son is doing, they'll bring money, you use it, send you abroad, you go, you come back. How? How do people, they send you out on religious activity, you go, you come back. You will not talk that, let me say the truth to my son, Natif. You will keep quiet. Hey. Awa. Okay. Continue. According to... Let's go to the Nation. Nation says, Ekiti poll. How Oyebanji won? All this kind of headline. I don't used to know how Oyebanji won. Tell us something now. How Oyebanji won? Okay, are you saying that? Not even. Okay, let's open the phone line. 080-6464-1536. 080-6464-1536. About the most popular phone line in the whole Jos. If you don't know it by heart, I don't know where we can start the matter. Hello, good morning.
1: Hello, good morning, David King.
0: Good morning, welcome.
1: Yes, my name is Maxwell from City Lodge Hotel in Jos.
0: All right, Mr. Maxwell, welcome. Wait, Oga Maxwell, wait.
1: Why is Oyebanji, the state governor, won twice? Why he has break the chain? Is because, not that he is more than fire and fire and others, but it is because there is no strong opposition.
0: Okay.
1: And that is why he has got a landslide. Because if you talk about performance, he's all more than Faishi.
0: Okay.
1: A lot are aware of what Faishi has done, and even Faini. So, and why he has lost, why he has begged the team without losing to come back again and contest is because there is no strong opposition. When you look at it, where is PDP? When you look at it, where is ADC? When you look at it, where are other parties that are strong to confront him? So for him to break the deal is just because there is no strong opposition. Thank you.
0: All right. Thank you so much. I wanted to ask him because for the past how many years now he has been calling from one hotel, City Lodge. So when I get the hotel, I've been two whole side. Hello, good morning.
2: Good morning, the King.
0: Good morning.
2: I'm Musa Ike Kalu calling you from Angorugu.
0: Welcome.
2: Thank you. You see, the King, we've been talking about what transpired in Ekiti. That is not even the problem. For me, in as far as democracy is concerned, we should focus on the practitioners, those who are participating. You see the whole state, 300,000+. Is it that they are really participating in the electoral process? Or people, or the voter apathy is really taking its course on us? It's not working for Nigerians to educate Nigerians and make them have hope in the system so that they can come out and participate. Because if you don't come out, somebody will do it for you. At the end of the day, look at what happened in Sokoto by election. 4,000. Somebody just won election. Right to 4,000. You see, you should understand that people are gradually losing hope in the system. When will me and you stop fortifying? When will me and you stop sleeping in INEC office? When will we stop crippling our economy because of election? When will we stop having high security alert because of election? Are we the only nation practicing this election? This democracy? And you can see at the end of the day, what you hear is go to court. We are not the only people. We should understand that something is wrong somewhere. Why is it that this thing has continuously unabated? Any government that comes, if you think that this one has been, when another one comes, it continues going the same way it's going, something is wrong somewhere. We must get back to the drawing board. The learning of tomorrow starts today. That is what Nigeria should start thinking of. What is coming to meet you 2027. Thank you, my friend.
0: All right. Thank you so much. Thank you. I will always preach when it's time for elections. Please go out and vote. Because even if it's only three people that voted, the result will be declared. Though. They'll say winner three, loser zero, finish. Hello, good morning.
3: Good morning, David King.
0: Good morning, welcome.
3: How's the weekend?
0: Thank God.
3: This is Okasim calling from the Tetu Market.
0: Welcome.
3: David King. Honestly, you see, when someone fails to tell himself the truth and he keeps feeling like he's going to tell someone to act by the truth, that person is delusional. And with, this may be my opinion rather, but Nigerians are delusional at this stage. And we keep saying it. I mentioned it at a program where something was anchoring on Saturday that has to do with report regarding the EGT election, and I mentioned this, that Nigeria must accept a system as a neutral body, not until when the system fails and the people should recognize that it has failed, but condemning a system in as much as that system is being prepared to right the wrongs and correct it. People should not keep going against the system. Now we have election inequity. And from the report we had, INEC delivered. They did their best. And the people now fail. The people that are blaming INEC are now failing. So in this state, should Nigeria come out to talk to themselves, or they will now remain quiet because they are the ones that failed? Until we start telling ourselves the truth that he who is concerned with the truth and the point of correction should be pointed at. Nigerians should not have done what they did. You can hear what the last caller also observed. The voters apathy is not what should be happening now. And yet, people will come and say that they rigged the election, they appointed someone, even when the institution is doing the right thing. King, Nigerian needs to do what is right, because I knew that if you have 1. Something million voters, ideally, and we're talking about 300 plus, so what does that suggest? That is not up to 40% of what should be represented, and these people are deciding for who should govern your affairs for 4 years, and you come out to cry. That is unfortunate, David King. And lastly, regarding the banditry, the reappear of this Bella Trilogy, it's quite unfortunate. We must not say Nigerian security are not right, but the truth is, if we value the lives of individuals, value the life of citizens, you will not accept these to linger, because governments are equal and able to do whatever is right for the citizen, if they so will to do. You cannot see this happening in a place where governance is the song of the sea. In Nigeria, it's becoming word of concern. We hope the government will look into it and they will fix it so that people will live their life the way humans should live. Thank you and have a lovely working day.
0: All right. Thank you so much. Thank you for all the shades of opinions. Please go out and vote anytime you have the opportunity, because if you like, don't vote. the thing will still happen, though. The election will still happen, and the winner will still be announced. All right, okay. Now let's come. Good morning, Extravagant Malobi.
4: Yeah, good morning, David King, ever sporty, energetic, strong, vibrant David King. I was enjoying myself listening to you on a sports presentation as I was driving to the studio, more especially when what's his name again, this Arsenal man called as a waiting career thing go World Cup. Think Rapido. I was just laughing, it cracked my ribs this morning. Well, if Tunisia and Algeria has painted us black, I think the other countries, African countries, giving a good account of themselves. Yeah, on this I say good morning to everyone listening to us. Good morning to all the staff of Silverbird Reading 93.7 FM Jos, more especially our business manager Sansin Sansin O'Malley, welcoming everyone to this show. Let me lift up this quote in reaction to what happened in Ekiti State. A quote by the General Vassi of Dunamis Church International, who once said, and I quote, that it is an error to sit and do nothing where your destiny is being decided. Once more, good morning and you're welcome.
0: All right, good morning, welcome. Let's get down to the details of what went down. Well, on Saturday, various elections went around the country. There was one in Nasarawa, I think Enugu had one, Rivers, Undo had one, then Ekiti was the biggest one. That's why most of the attention was on Ekiti. The governorship election, off-cycle governorship election, Biodo Yebanji winning a second consecutive term for the very first time in the history of Ekiti State. And he won with a very wide margin, more than 85% of the votes cast. And I think that should leave no room for too much, whisperings or insinuations here or there of whether rigging or whatever.
4: Well, I think that's not in Nigeria, because the PDP candidate in that election is already talking. He said he has a video evidence of vote buying here and there, left and right. I don't know if he will be able to prove it, or whether those vote buying can be strong enough to annul the election, announcing winner and all that. Well, there are a lot of takeaways from the election in the Ekiti State. Actually, I listened to Professor Nnamdi Aduba, an erudite professor in political science who actually served this country and the University of Jos. I followed the program of our boss on Saturday, Viewpoint, when he connected Professor Nnamdi Aduba, who was live on ground in Ekiti State, and he reported. And I took something away from the position of Professor Nnamdi Aduba, and there's one also featured on that program, and they seem to be a little disagreement from their position. Professor Nnamdi Aduba said that from what is on ground, that he wouldn't call what was going to happen. Mind you, it was an early hours of that election process at about after 9 o'clock a.m. He said that from what he saw on ground, that it was going to be a coronation and not an election. And I remember that our boss, Sansin Sansin O'Malley, asked him a question to expatiate on that. And he said, number one, if you enter the Ekiti State, you can hardly see the poster or billboards of the two major contenders, contending with Oyebanji. Well, the candidate of APC, PDP, and the candidate of ADC, that you can hardly see their billboards. You can hardly see their posters, and that the everywhere was littered with the billboard and the poster of Oyebanji. And from the feelers on ground, that so many voters he interacted with, actually, we are going to tilt in the direction of Oyebanji. That's one takeaway. And he likened it to what happened in Anambra State in the last obstacle election, which produced Professor Charles Chukwuma Soludo as the governor of Anambra State for the second time. He said that the same thing he believed was going to replicate. And if you ask me, I think he predicted well based on the circumstances he met on ground. And the second reason is also what one of our callers, Musa Ike Kalu from Angwarogoda, called. He mentioned the opposition not being on ground. Professor Nnamdi Aduba also mentioned it, that from every indication, the opposition has not been able to put themselves together, so they were not on ground to have challenged the incumbent governor, whom in his the final day of his campaign, we saw some governors, APC governors, who came to give him the support, rally him, and I think even the vice president also went there. So he enjoyed support not only from people of Ekiti State, but from his comrade governors from different states. So that's a factor too. And then the third factor is the fact that there's an allegation that even during the campaign, the governor, some of his team went around Ekiti, and to the point that there's this particular vehicle that we're even dropping, throwing bread, throwing bread at people, and people were falling on themselves, grabbing this bread. And you know that in the circumstances we found ourselves, somebody who doesn't know where his next meal will come from, if he's able to grab one loaf of bread, he could take a whole stomach, deceive the worms in his stomach, carry water, put on top, and then wait for the next day. And it tells you that hunger has been weaponized as far as our election is concerned. And that's why somebody can sell his vote. That's why somebody can sell his conscience. And the third or the fourth reason, when people are talking about voter apathy, I think the security in this election conducted in Ekiti State did so well. Let's commend them. I think if my information is right, and the NSDC boss said they were going to send about 10,000 personnel on ground. Police also sent 10,000, and you can be sure that road safety, the custom, the correctional centers, all on ground to ensure that there was security. One reason why some people, you see this high level of voter apathy, is a fact when people are afraid, they are not sure if they will go to vote safely and return home safely. That's a factor, because if you put Ekiti State, Ekiti State ranks among the most educated state in Nigeria, and it is said that there is no family that in the Ekiti State that you won't find a professor, just like the people of Onitsha. There's no family in Onitsha that you won't find a legal practitioner, a lawyer, a senior advocate of Nigeria in Onitsha. You can make this inquiry. So if Ekiti State is ranked among the most educated state in Nigeria, so what happened that the educated people are not coming out to vote? And these are the people that complains the most. And it is said that those who seem indifferent at changing bad situations are usually the ones that complains the most. So it's a food for thought. Because if you followed those who stood in the queue to do voting, I bet you may not find up to 20% of those professors standing in the queue to cast their vote. It means that's an error. So you have submitted the future, the destiny of the state of your children into the hands of the uninformed to take decision on your behalf. And David, like you have always said, that even if it is two or three people that came out to vote, the result will be announced and it will stand. For instance, if about 1,028,000 registered voters in Ekiti State, and then PVC collected about 900,000+, that's over 90% collection of PVC. And at the end of voting, about 37% of people who collected their PVC voted in that election. So what happened to the rest 63%? It means that 37% of the people had decided the destiny and the future of the state, which is an error. And when we talk about voter apathy, the political parties are not even doing enough, because they are supposed to enlighten the voters. They are supposed to be on ground, have a department in their party structure that will, apart from the 2 days to the election, even months or a year before an election, go around, sensitize the people, mobilize the people, and they're supposed to be the same department in INEC. They're supposed to be continually enlightening the people. And let me tell you, when you hear that about 2 million registered voters in a state, all that, it is even necessary that immediately after 2027 general election, INEC should do cleanup. Because among those millions registered voters, I want to say this without any sense of contradiction, some are dead. Some have even left the country. Some have relocated from the state or the world where they registered, where they did their registration, and they relocated to another place and cannot even travel to come back to make to vote. That is a very big factor. And then with the introduction of the beavers, you find out that without the beavers, Ekiti State would have recorded over 1 million voters in this election, because anybody would have come, use one vote to cast their vote, one PVC to cast their vote in five or six or seven different polling units and all that. And at the end of the day, you put them in the numbers that actually chose the eventual winner in the election. So there is the need for INEC to do clean up at the end of the 2027 general election, because it is said that you don't set a trap for an animal while the animal is watching, because it might be an effort in futility at the end of the day. So I think we need to commend INEC for so far we can say that they did a good job. It's an off-cycle election which enables them to throw all their weight in one state. The challenge will come when you have to conduct an election in more than 26 states at the same time in the general election. So the challenges will be more, but the lessons learned from this election, I believe, will arm INEC to be able to equip themselves in the next election, 2027.
0: Okay, the excuse of voter apathy being bandied by some people, I don't buy it, honestly, because an election was announced, the date was given to you. In fact, that day there was no movement.
4: Yes.
0: So you don't have any excuse that you're going to work, or you're going to school, or you're going to... You are just at home watching STV to see how the governor will go and vote in his polling unit. And then you are now coming out to blame, this is your reason. There's a reason why they put your polling unit very close to your house. So you are not scared of safety. You are not traveling long distance to go and vote, and then you are coming back. So people, the polling unit is just in front of their house or just a few blocks. And you are telling me security? I don't think so. Then I think another thing I would like to advise the INEC is, for some elections, so like maybe presidential, allow people to vote anywhere.
4: Okay.
0: You're voting for president of Nigeria. You're registered in Plateau State, and on election day, you found yourself in Anambra State, and you cannot vote for president because you're not registered to vote in Anambra State. The president is president of the whole Nigeria. Anybody should be allowed, especially for all those elections that location does not matter. If you are voting for House of Assembly, just South, just East, and you found yourself in Pangshin, if they say don't vote, I agree. Because your vote, except they have a way of transferring it to just South, your vote will just go to the PKK people. You understand? But if you're voting for governor, for example, as happened in Ekiti State, maybe you are in Ikere, for example, and you are registered to vote in the capital. And that day, you are just sitting down. Everybody is going out to vote. You are just sitting there. You are not registered to vote in that place. Why don't you allow that guy to vote? Since he's still for the state, INEC should be a little bit more flexible. This rigidity where it is only this place and only that place, councillor to president, you vote only in that place, I think something should be done about it.
4: Yeah, I quite agree with you. But the challenge INEC may have in this position you have deposited this morning is a fact that every PVC is documented to a particular ward or polling unit, and then the BVCs, the beavers, are also configured to that particular unit, and that is why it can be able to authenticate the PVC that it belongs to INEC, and then number two, that the holder is the owner of that card. So it means that just like we talk about our ATM cards, you can use it in any, it's not it configured to the very branch of the bank where you are doing your business or where you obtain the card from. It's applicable to even in that state and other states. You can use it everywhere. So until INEC is able to probably expand their horizon, and when it comes to the equipment to be able to operate in that direction, I think what we have on ground now, if we allow this system that you are talking about to operate, it may bring a lot of a chaotic development in our voting pattern, because somebody I know quite well, in the last general election, before the election, it was said that thousands of PVCs were seen in a certain forest in Anambra state. Whoever dumped them there, we didn't know. And then a week after, we saw similar thing in River State. Thousands of INEC original PVCs were also dumped there. And that raised a lot of question in me. Because is it that those who are supposed to be issuing out these PVCs were skeptical, or they were not ready to give them out? Because I remember an experience that I had personally when I went to collect my own PVC. Before then, somebody came to my office, said he was passing, that he just obtained his PVC and saw

0: he has his men, if you may not like him, but the kind of politics and the brand of politics that Wike plays, it's something that political science students need to go and study very, very well. And if they find it very, very legitimate, they need to recommend it to the rest of the world, that you can be in two parties, exist in two worlds, and enjoy them at the same time, eat your cake and still have it, be relevant at the national level and relevant at the grassroots and all that. It's left to be seen in the coming days. But we must say this, that the opposition parties, if you ask me, are not ready yet to challenge the ruling or the governing APC, as it were. Because going by this election results over the upcycle election that happened over the weekend, you can boldly say that APC seem to still have the magic wand. After all, so many gladiators who migrated from their different political parties into the APC. If that's a strategy of winning an election, I think they possess it. If you're talking about the money, as it were, to influence the movement of the voters, I think they have it. You're talking about every other thing that has to influence voters to vote in a particular way in an election, I think the APC does have it. Until the opposition element are serious by pushing aside their selfish interests and look at the bigger picture, which is a national interest. And it is in this interest that they will need to collapse all their interests, push individuals they feel that have a political and voting value to be able to represent them. If that is not done, I think they may not come with a big fight in the 2027 general election.
1: All right. Okay. So that is what we'll keep monitoring. And we should be able to do politics in a way that everybody will be satisfied at the end of the day, and no one will complain, and no one will go and burden the courts with too many.
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1: Cases. But of course, some other people are like, bring on the cases.
0: Yeah.
1: That's why we're here. Thank you very much for being with us today. Today, Monday, the first day of the week. Let's see how this week goes. We'll give God the glory for allowing us to see another one. Have a great day. Stay out of trouble.

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0: Hello, good morning, and welcome to this morning's edition of Issues in Perspective. And my name is Umbom Ferdinand, and I'll be doing the show alongside Jude Longcat this morning. And you know how we usually do it, it's a class of history and current affairs. So you can regularly call to make a contribution as regards what we are talking about. Or if you have issues that you feel you know that we don't know about and members of the public don't know about, you can also bring them out so we can all know. You know, everybody learns every day. So nobody is above knowledge and nobody has it all. So everyone is still learning. You can call to make a contribution as regard everything that we will be talking about. Even issues that are not part of what we are talking about, you can still bring them on board. Let's discuss them if there will be time for us to talk about them. Yes, today we'll be looking at national and international events. We'll look at issues relating to series of meetings that were held in 1998 by political stakeholders and political elders, you know, trying to persuade the winner of the June 12, 1993 presidential election, MK Abiola, to relinquish power as Nigeria was gearing towards democracy. These meetings were a chain of discussions held intermittently between June and early July 1998. So that's why some people tell you today that Abiola was murdered. But there is no clear evidence whether he was actually murdered or not. But the truth is that on the 7th of July, he slumped and passed on. We'll look at that. We'll also look at other issues in relating to June. On the 21st of June 1968, during the heat of the Nigeria Civil War, the ancient town of Abonema in today's Rivers State was liberated by federal Nigerian forces from the hands of soldiers of the secessionist state of Biafra. We'll look at that. Then also on the 21st of June 1994, the Nigeria Senior National Football Team, otherwise known as the Super Eagles, played their very first ever game in a FIFA World Cup against Bulgaria at the Cotton Bowl Stadium in Dallas, United States of America, and before a capacity crowd of 44,132 spectators. We'll talk about that. Don't forget that the World Cup is currently ongoing in the United States, Mexico, and Canada, jointly hosted for the second time. The first time the World Cup was co-hosted was Japan and Korea 2002, but this time three nations, tripartite arrangement. And it has made Mexico becoming the first nation ever to host the World Cup three times. The first time Mexico hosted the World Cup was in 1970, which Brazil won, beating Italy in the finals by 4-1. Second time was in 1986, which Argentina won, the Albe Celeste. That's how they call themselves, Argentina. They won by beating the Damenschaft of Germany by 3-2 in an epic final at the Azteca Stadium in Mexico City. Yes, and the third superstar of world football was born that year. Talking about Diego Armando Maradona, who almost single-handedly helped Argentina to win the World Cup that year. People will tell you, pundits will tell you, that the first superstar of world football was Giuseppe Meazza, who helped Italy to win the World Cup back-to-back in 1934 and 1938. And the stadium in San Siro is named after him today. He played for both Inter and AC Milan. Talking about Giuseppe Meazza. And second superstar of world football, regarded to be Edson Arantes do Nascimento, popularly known as Pelé, the youngest goal scorer in the FIFA World Cup. As a matter of fact, he scored 5 goals at the 1958 finals. That's not the issue. To date, no one has broken his record. He's the youngest man ever to score in the World Cup. Nobody younger than him has scored till this very day. But we've had several young players that have played in the World Cup, but playing the World Cup and scoring in the World Cup are two different things. Then, living there, on the 22nd of June 1945, in what is today known as Nigeria's 1945 General Strike, 17 labor unions with over 200,000 workers all over Nigeria refused to go to work, following a unanimous decision by the various labor bodies. And it became the first time ever that we're having a nationwide strike, a nationwide labor strike. These are the issues we'll be discussing nationally today. And I must tell you that it doesn't end there. We'll also look at the signing of the 1999 Constitution and the framework of a new republic. It took shape in Abuja on the 23rd of June 1999. Yes, we will talk all about that. So a lot of interesting issues to discuss today. And if possible, we'll also make recommendations. So you go out and read these books. Then on the international arena, on the 21st of June 2001, a United States federal grand jury in Alexandria, Virginia, indicted 13 Saudis and one Lebanese nationals for the 1996 Cobra Towers bombing in Saudi Arabia, which resulted in the death of 19 U.S. Air Force personnel. Not a good story to hear about terrorist attacks everywhere. Also, on the 22nd of June 1941, as a result of World War II, Nazi Germany carried out the heaviest, most expensive and deadliest land war in history against the Soviet Union in what is today known as Operation Barbarossa, but ultimately failed to break the Russian resistance, regardless of killing over 3.5 million Russians. The Russians refused to fall, and that made Germany to capitulate, and the gradual fall of Nazi Germany began. We will also look at that. Also on the international scene, on the 22nd of June 1986, Diego Armando Maradona scored a highly controversial handball goal, and 4 minutes later, scored one of the greatest individual goals in football history for Argentina against England in the quarterfinals of the 1986 World Cup finals in Mexico. That goal till date is still regarded as goal of the century. The first one is regarded the hand of God goal. He himself said it was the hand of God after the match. Also on the 23rd of June 2016, the United Kingdom voted a referendum to leave the European Union by 52% to 48%. We'll also look at that. Then on the 23rd of June 1996, the Nintendo 64 home video game console was released in Japan, ultimately selling 32.92 million units worldwide, and that became a massive commercial success. Then on the 24th of June 2010, John Isner of the United States of America and Nicolas Mahut of France played the longest match in professional tennis history at Wimbledon, spanning over 11 hours. Just one match. You can't beat that. Then living there, on the 25th of June 2009, one of world's finest entertainers of all time, Michael Joseph Jackson, was pronounced dead following a bout of intoxication at the Ronald Reagan Medical Center in Los Angeles. We'll also look at that. Dredd Longcart, once again, is a highly distinguished personality and a lecturer of the Plateau State Polytechnic. He's also a public affairs commentator. And we are very happy having Mr. Longcart in the studio. Dredd, you're welcome.
1: Thank you very much. It's a pleasure having me this morning.
0: Then we also have the leader of the ship, Ayuba Adams, who is also right here with us in the studio. We all will be doing the show together. Ayuba, you're welcome.
2: Hello. Good morning, listeners. You're welcome to today's show.
0: Yeah, today we're going to discuss more rather than reeling out what we're talking about. Maybe when we get to the international event, we'll reel out some of these issues. But looking at issues as it concerns us, first of all, let's look at the passing on of M.K. Abiola on the 7th of July, 1998. That's not the issue. The issue is that from the 21st of June, 1998, there were a series of meetings held by political stakeholders, elders, who included the former DMI boss at the time, Major General, retired Major General Aliu Guso, consistently met with Abiola, trying to persuade him to relinquish his mandate. And Abiola told them that he was not going to disappoint the mandate of 14 million Nigerians who decided to vote him into power to pilot the state of affairs in the country at the time. And these meetings continued because Abiola was still held in custody, but this time it was a VIP custody because it was in Aso Rock Villa. He was released from prison. It was in Aso Rock Villa where head of state then at the time, Abdul Salami Abubakar, decided to keep him pending when he will be released. And throughout this period, there were a series of negotiations for him to relinquish power. For him to relinquish his mandate, and he stubbornly refused to relinquish his mandate. He said he was not going to do that. And all of a sudden, in the early hours of July 7th, 1998, he suddenly developed a stroke, and a few hours later he passed on. And that created a massive massive confusion, you know, across the country. This time it's not about whether he was a Yoruba leader at the time, but the entire Nigerian space, you know, was thrown into massive confusion. Whether you are from the west, from the east, from the north, because Abiola was an overwhelming candidate for almost everyone. And to date, there are some people who still believe that he was murdered, though there's no clear-cut evidence.
2: Yes, the issue of Abiola, we cannot overemphasize it. It's an event in history that we just have to talk about it, because it was a truncation, or it was a period where democracy was truncated. We would have had democracy since that 93, not even in 99. But the transition, the whole process of trying to get to a civilian government was marked with a lot of controversies. The North was looking at, you know, people like General Gusau and the rest. They are cronies of certain people, like even Babangida wanted, like when Obasanjo came in the civilian rule, he wanted Obasanjo to be there in the name of compensating the West, but it's because he's so crony. So, you know, these generals have this empathy for themselves, and then they want to remain in power by all means. They try to influence every decision making across the country. This same issue of Abiola is aspiration, and then is dead, and all of that, and the elections. We talked about it, I think, some weeks ago. There's this man that called from VET. The man was like, Abiola. We kept talking about Abiola. We forgot about the other things that happened. Now, Abiola wasn't even the most accepted candidate. It was Babagana Kinkibe. They came to Jos here to meet Suleiman Yahya Konde. That's the president. He's a chief now. They came, they met him. The governors were sitting on the floor, you know, taking decisions to see how the... So Abiola, they said Abiola came with money. When he came with money, he bought the interest of all of these people and all of that. The man told us categorically.
0: But that's politics.
2: You understand? That's politics.
0: That's politics.
2: You understand? So, and if you look at it, it is actually the northern people that were like, okay, they never wanted him somehow.
0: You cannot play politics with that money.
2: They never wanted the whole power to still go back to the West or something. That was why in 99, to compensate the West, okay, they had to give power back to Obasanjo.
0: Maybe that wouldn't have happened if Abiola didn't die. I think the death of Abiola really created a lot of panic, yes, within the military hierarchy at the time.
2: Yes.
0: So definitely they were going to look for a Yoruba leader, you know, because after Abiola died, that was when Obasanjo was released from detention.
2: Yes, yes.
0: You know, and he was asked to contest the presidency. We knew how it was, how it was all done, and everybody at the time saw the handwriting on the wall,
2: yes,
0: that definitely the way things are going, this man will become the president. And he became the president. Though I wouldn't say not because he didn't win, because a lot of Nigerians voted him, actually.
2: Yes.
0: A lot of Nigerians voted him, some out of sympathy for the fact that he just came out of prison, by some for the fact that he did well during his tenure as a military leader, and he has been persistent, you know, criticizing every leader in Nigeria immediately after he left. He wrote letters to Usman Shehu Shagari, he wrote letters to Ibrahim Babangida,
2: yes,
0: he wrote letters to Sani Abacha. Mm-hmm. I think the only person he didn't write letter to was the only person he hasn't written letter to, I think it should be Bola Ahmed Tinubu. Maybe he's aware that Tinubu will not read the letter. that's why he didn't write it.
2: It's possible.
0: You know? so that was on a lighter mood.
2: Yeah.
0: But the truth is that Obasanjo has been a credible face in Nigeria's political space right from day one.
2: Yes.
0: And he has gotten the confidence of a lot of Nigerians.
2: Yes.
0: I think the military were wise. That's why they had to bring him and persuade him to take over, to contest.
2: Yes.
0: Secondly, to pacify the Yoruba,
2: yes,
0: nation.
2: Yes, and then if you look at when he was in the military during the Civil War, it was during his time that the whole war ended, when he was the commander.
0: Yeah, he was the commander of the 3rd Marine Commando. Marine, you know, he took over from Colonel Benjamin Adekunle,
2: yes,
0: at the time, and he negotiated the end of the war in Port Harcourt, you know, with General Philip Effiong and,
2: yes,
0: and the rest, you know,
2: yes,
0: and took them to Lagos. That on the 12th, they signed the instrument of surrender that the Biafran, the Biafran warlords signed the instrument of surrender of the war on the 12th of January 1970.
2: Yes.
0: But Nigeria accepted the instrument of surrender on the 15th of January 1970 through Nigerian head of state General Yakubu Gowon at Dodan Barracks. So that was the day the war officially ended. And the DSC played a role in that.
2: Yes.
0: They played a role in that. And besides that, he had always been one time or another, you know, he had always appeared in Nigeria's political space, even as a military man, intermittently, before he took over power following the violent assassination of a Nigerian head of state, General Muritala Mohammed, on the 13th of February, 1976 in Lagos. So his name has always been there, and his name has always been associated with good things, not bad things. So trust, you know the way Nigerians are, little things can make Nigerians trust you.
2: Sure.
0: And also very little things can make Nigerians distrust you.
2: Sure.
0: You know, so I think they saw this angle, that they persuaded him at the time to come over and contest. And looking at national appeal, I think Obasanjo had more national appeal than the other Yoruba leaders that were coming forth at the time.
2: Sure, he has the country at heart, yeah.
0: So, but that death of Abiola is still highly controversial, and it's not something a lot of people want to talk about today.
2: There's a conspiracy theory around it. We don't really know if he was killed or he was, there are a lot of stories out there that he was poisoned. Coffee, and some people say it was poisoned food and all of those things, but we cannot justify it seriously, because you and I wasn't there. we don't really know, but it's politics, you know, the rascality, political rascality we talked about in the world. It happens everywhere, and that's what happened to Abiola, honestly, because there are big wigs, okay, who wanted a certain kind of interest, and they want him out of the way so that they can actually have their way in the way they've designed it. Abiola is not in their design somehow.
1: Well,
2: you understand? But the people were with him.
1: Well, it will interest you to know that what happened to Abiola, it is also a part of history, and is also part of politics, as has been put forwarded by Professor Harold Lasswell. He said that politics is he who gets what, when, and how. Clearly means that politics is strategic. Politics has to do with some things that are unseen, even in the face of people. And that could justify whether he is killed or whether he's assassinated, whatsoever form. But the fundamental factor about Abiola is that he is one of the cardinal leaders we've ever have who contested election on public consent. People voted him overwhelmingly, and then we have seen how the military government tried to halt the process, you know, changing the electoral empire's rules and regulation. You could see that even when the National Electoral Commission was put in place to conduct that particular election, you could see within just that space of time, the electoral committee chairmen were changed in order to work in line with what they want. And you could see vividly clear that even the parties that were even allowed to contest that time, only two parties, I think the NRC and then the SDP. And then as AY clearly puts it, it will interest every Nigerian to know that money politics, the foundation of Nigerian democracy, is faulty, simply because even the people that were celebrating them as leaders or people who are pioneered true democratic, liberal democracy, democratic leaders like Abiola, you know, you could see very well that money politics was introduced by him in Nigeria. And that is very evident, that sometimes in Nigeria, even when you have what it takes to be a leader, is not what is being considered for you to become a leader. So, and I really think the big lessons for us to learn is that it's better for us to elect leaders that we know they are credible, they are competent, and without putting money as the focal point. Now, it will also interest you to know that the date of Abiola is what really birthed the liberal democracy of 1999, and but a lot of questions is surrounding that particular 1999 constitution that tends to really give birth to the democracy we're practicing today. Because if you began to look at decree number 24 that promulgated the establishment or putting in place the Constitution of the Federal Republic of Nigeria, 1999. And a lot of political pundits has come out to ask question that a constitution needs to be put forward by an elected constituent assembly. And you could see that the structure of Nigerian democracy and then the constitution we're having today, you understand, it is having a military futures in it. And that is why rule of law is absent in some of the dictates or some of the aspects of the constitutions, because when we talk about separation of power and then the independence of organizations or parastatals and agencies that are suddenly responsibility of ensuring there is development and as well as upholding justice, you will see is missing out in a Nigerian constitution. And I truly believe that before we go into that, Boom Ferdinand, I don't know, in your own opinion, don't you really see the decree number 24 that tends to really bring about the constitution of Nigeria under the military administration, despite the fact that it tends to really working in a civilian regime as the way we are today, don't you see a situation whereby some of the extant laws that are found in the constitution, they are not really protecting human life, and as well as hauling sway with the fundamental human right that is meant to protect and other major concomitants that makes a constitution viable?
0: Yeah, but that decree has been changed twice now. That the law, the 1999, yes. The 1999 constitution has been adjusted. Even the 1999 constitution has been adjusted too. You understand? So politics sometimes, it depends on how you want to look at it. But from their own interest, they felt that it was the best interest of the people at the time, you know, where that constitution was, that decree was enacted and the constitution was brought to birth. But the most important thing is that the decree, you know, legally, you know, truncated the operations of the military and officially handed over powers to the civilians. Even when at the time, you know, General Olusegun Obasanjo had already been sworn in May, you know, but his administration was legalized on the 23rd of June, you know, and the military officially left office according to the papers that were signed, you know, on that 23rd of June, 1999. And I'm still talking about Abiola's death. You know, there will be conspiracy theories, whether you like it or not. There will be a lot of conspiracy theories. When President William McKinley was assassinated, you know, in 1901 by Leon Gologgs, you know, a lot of people felt that there was something behind the assassination, a larger political conspiracy. But during trial, it was exposed that Leon Gologgs decided to kill the president because he felt the president owed him unpaid political debts. No, but if not for that, no, there would still have been several.
3: July 4th, 2026, the 250th anniversary of American independence. The Great American State Fair becomes the center of it all. All 50 states, a national prayer moment. And that night, the largest fireworks display in the history of the world. There's never been a July 4th like this one. There never will be again. Plan your trip at freedom250.org. Freedom 250, the Great American State Fair, July 4th.
0: A level of conspiracy theories till date. When the one-time Attorney General of United States Govan, that's younger brother to John F. Kennedy. That is what's that his name again? Younger brother to John F. Kennedy. He contested the presidency and he was killed during his presidential ambition. That is on the sixth of June, 1967. He was shot and died at the Good Samaritan Specialist Hospital in Los Angeles. It was about 26 hours later. You know, so there were conspiracy theories that he had to be killed. Robert F. Kennedy, that is the name, that he had to be killed because if he comes to power, he's going to investigate the death of his brother, John F. Kennedy, who was killed several years earlier in Dallas, Texas. But Sirhan, the man who shot him, is still in prison to date. He's still alive. He's about 80-something years old now. He was then a 19-year-old Palestinian Christian student, and he said why he decided to take the laws into his hand was because Robert F. Kennedy had the sympathy of Israel. That he had sympathy of Israel, that was going to send men, you know, to help Israel to fight the Palestinians. That's why he took it upon himself to shoot him. So they've tried to to get information from him, whether they were external forces, external factors, but he has stood his ground for several years now. Hello, good morning. Your name and where you're calling from? Hello, good morning.
4: Good morning. Good morning, Mr. President. Good morning, my friend.
0: Yeah, good morning, Mazi. You're welcome to the show.
4: My name is Mazi Okoro Okrab. I'm calling from Owo Bio, the Central Center, Dam FSC, Kekeke, and Kweto. Yes, today in history, you see, the Abiola story and the coup and the rest. Now, Abiola was the president that Nigeria never, the military never allowed to come on board. Now, do you know that anointing or that abracadabra that happened with the Dodon Barak people, the Mazdona man? That is the root cause of what is happening now in Nigeria. Because after that incident, subsequent government come in, they feel they can just sit down because at the top, you do abracadabra that has to do Nigeria, the more the less you understand with Nigerian politics. That's what now, you saw that that's cool when they enter this accord. Do you know very well that it was also people that eastern Nigeria suffered the Nigerian Civil War? They because a part of the Middle Belt. How did they survive? Because they converted the currency. The Nigerian currency, because it was Biafra, then they amount to America said a 5 naira or 2 naira at that time, whether you have millions or something. That brought about the downfall of many business movements in that very time. At least I thank God for my mother and my father. That's Nigerian coin, which is government said, I will always say, there was a pyramid at that time, there is anything going to be 2 naira, 3 naira. My parents did not go there. They kept their money up to today. Their money is still in the house. Yeah, that is the thing. So that is the cause of Nigerian abracadabra that's going on. That is why all these songs, indigenous, non-indigenous, tribal religion, that has compounded the system. You saw how tradition, how religion compounded that agenda. Now you see what is happening now. That's what actually everybody saw what happened in the election over the weekend. You saw the abracadabra. Now, the government has started the deposition and bringing people to what they call power level. At the power level, during the election, they do anything they like, cast the banner and coming to heaven and earth. I think you will not even see the heaven, not to talk about the head. Well, that would say, Nigeria have to stand now because they don't say bye-bye to indigenous and Rafari sentiment. They don't to say, my brother, Nigeria will have a continue happening. There's nothing I do. Go and pray, go and pray, go and pray. Good morning. Bazo Krapo is my name.
0: Yeah, good morning, Mazi. Thanks for your contribution. So, looking at all these issues and hello, good morning. Your name and where you're calling from?
5: Hello, comrade in the studio.
0: Oh, comrade Aliu Garba, calling from the West Point of Otonkon Road. Yeah, welcome to the show.
5: Thank you very much for having me this morning.
0: The Able Class Rep.
5: Without much waste of time, I will start by recommendations. I will recommend a book titled Why Nations. The Origins of Power, Prosperity, and Poverty by Daron S. Amogulu and James E. Robinson. When you read this book, you have a clearer understanding about how institutions have changed through political conflict and how the past has shaped the present. You see, you were talking about democracy. Yeah, democracy. Democracy has been at the front burner, I think, since last week on this program. We have overflowed the issue, but that notwithstanding, it's still a good thing for people to be enlightened. You see, in 1979, if we could all recall it, Obasanjo has a lot of positive things he has done. I call him, in other words, the serial letter writer. Yes, as you already alluded to, I haven't written a letter to Bola Ahmed people, because how do you know that people will not read that letter? That is my question to you. That's a discussion for another day. He transmitted power to Aliu Shehu Shagari in 1979 as a military head of state. He transmitted power to then Babangida, now state coup d'etat, now took power from Shehu Shagari.
0: Muhammadu Buhari became head of state.
5: Until 1999, where we see another smooth transition of power from military to civilian. This see, that decree 24 that gives birth to the 1999 constitution is more or less, the 1999 constitution is more or less a legal document. I think the best thing for Nigeria is to have a total overhaul of this constitution, have a new draft, but it's not going to be an easy task. It's going to be quite a Herculean task. Way further, you're talking about the death of Abiola. Whether he was given poison or not, that is inevitable. Every living soul was tested. That is one fact. Then going further again, you see, Ayuba was pressing a point with facts.
0: So what you're trying to say is that what you're saying is that man must die anyhow, anyhow.
1: Something must kill a man.
0: Something must kill a man.
5: So what I'm saying is that Baba Dada Kingibe was robbed. Actually, it's more or less like a stolen mandate. But Abiola introduced money politics into the country's political
0: land. But Kingibe accepted the position of vice presidential running mate as running mate to the president.
5: So, you see,
0: let us make that clear to Nigerians, particularly the Gen Z.
5: Injustice was meted at someone. You see, that is the truth of the matter. I think I've battled with this money enough. Let's allow other callers make their own contributions. This is the most I can say. You see, thank you.
0: Thank you very much, the most distinguished, honorable class rep. It's not just honorable, it's also a comrade. Yes. And but let's make Nigerians to understand this, particularly the Gen Zs. Kingibe was the vice presidential candidate. He was the running mate to Abiola, whether we like it or not. Yes, it was a Muslim ticket, but Nigerians didn't care. Nigerians didn't care whether you are a Christian, you are a Muslim, whether you are a traditionalist. Everybody supported the candidacy. Nigerians didn't care that time. You know, I think this one issue we should put in the front burner and discuss it sometimes in the future. Is it about the religion or about the personality? Because like in Sierra Leone now, I'm saying this that because we might be learning from them. In their nation, they have about 70% Muslims in that nation, in Sierra Leone, about 70% or even up to 80%. But the president and vice president of Sierra Leone are Christians. So what can you say about that? So I don't think sometimes it's whether Muslim, Christian, Muslim. I don't think that's the issue. But why I really want to bend a little, because of the complex situation of our people, country.
1: It will interest you to know that if you look at even at the eve of Nigerian independence, Nigeria was divided along line of region. You could see that we have the Western region, Awolo was the leader there.
0: And religion too.
1: Yes, and religion too, you understand. And then if you try to look at the Nigerian quota system, even at the eve of independence, where you see North is taking 50%, West is taking 25%, East is also taking 25%. And this really brings this debate to bear that there is what we call unequal treatment. And it also interests you to know that as David Easton put it, that politics is the authoritative allocation of values in society, which means that everything needs to be shared equally with fairness and justice. And you know, a nation that is built on this kind of foundation, foundation of suspicion. I really feel this has sown the seed for the present predicament Nigeria is in right now. Now, began to look at it even after the independence, you understand, if you look at the political trajectory of Nigeria, you will discover that there has always been a mutual suspicions, you know, among leaders. You could see the total numbers of coup d'etat, changes of government, and even coming down to the 1993 election, you could see vividly clear that election there were some forms of sentiment by the military government, and you could even see in some publications or in some books they try to really, even the man who was the head of the Center for Democratic Studies as at that time, because there were publications that were made, because he was the one that tried to make a publication in defense of government. His name is Omo Omoroi who headed the Center for Democratic Studies under IBB, you understand, tends to really backed the side of government, yes, against the decision.
0: Yes, even give a reason. He came out publicly to give reasons why, yes, why the election was annulled.
1: Yes, of course. You know? Yes, of course.
0: And a lot of Nigerians criticized him heavily.
1: Yes, I really feel in one of the book by Bayo Onanuga, MKO, The Story of Chief Moshood Abiola by

0: July 4th, 2026, the 250th anniversary of American independence. The Great American State Fair becomes the center of it all. All 50 states, a national prayer moment. And that night, the largest fireworks display in the history of the world. There's never been a July 4th like this one. There never will be again. Plan your trip at freedom250.org. Freedom 250, the Great American State Fair, July 4th.
1: The European Union tightened the economic sanctions that had been placed on Nigeria since the annulment of June 12. Foreign direct investment grounded to a halt. Multinational corporations like Shell and Chevron froze expansion plans, fearing civil unrest. Furthermore, the Paris Club of Creditors halted any discussions of debt relief. Nigeria was drawn in a $30 billion foreign debt, and Abiola's death ensured that creditors viewed Nigeria as high-risk pariah state. The economic isolation of 1998 forced General Abdulsalami Abubakar to write a letter to the International Monetary Fund committing to structural adjustment as a price for international acceptance of his transition. Well, not a good story to tell.
2: Very true.
1: Yes, because there are a lot of Nigerians who still felt that if Abiola had been in power, maybe things would have been different. But do we really think things would have been different? We've had different people coming here to give us promises. At the end of the day, we'll either see half of the promises fulfilled or non-fulfilled at all. Yes, like the present head of state now, the president now, had told Nigerians that if he didn't fix the issue of power, that Nigerians should not vote him again if he contests. That is the president's statement himself. I didn't say so. He said it during campaign. And now power is still epileptic up to date. Even some of us that are on Ban A used to have issues every day. We have Ban A, Ban B, whether Ban C, D, or B, Ban D, I don't know. Hello, good morning. Your name and where you're calling from?
3: Yeah, this is Bob.
1: Bob, you're welcome to the show. Your contribution quickly. You have 1 minute, please.
3: One thing anybody that knows about Abiola and indigenous nation, for us to get something similar to that, we have to all those that witness it should ask God for forgiveness, especially the IBB that annulled that election. Thank God that we have confessed and we have regretted it. But I mean, the only thing is that when we see good things that is going to happen to Nigeria and make Nigeria better, we should all collectively support it. And Abiola was able to do that because Abiola was not an empty pocket man. You understand me? All those people that contested, or probably in his group, that SDP, he hosted them in Kaduna Hotel and he paid for their bill. Anything expensive that has to do with every member of SDP, he foot the bill. You understand me? Not like the kind of politics we are seeing today, seeing people with empty pockets. You have not delivered your state, you want to deliver your country. You have not delivered your local government, you want to deliver your state. But I say we are making mistakes. Like you can now see what happened in Ekiti State, where they have the highest professor in the country. No state that has the highest professor they have. So you have a limited energy to educate such people because they are educated already. You don't need to tell them that the black is white or white is black.
1: Yeah, thank you very much.
3: You are telling me they don't go by party. They go by candidate. The candidate that can deliver. They are not drawn with party.
1: Thank you very much.
3: They support candidate.
1: Thanks a lot for your contribution. Yeah, thanks a lot for your contribution. Let's still remind ourselves about on the Abiola campaign song, the campaign jingle. It was very interesting, very, very interesting. If you listen to it, I think some children, there are kids who sang that campaign jingle several years, even after the election. Yes, I think it was SDP was a Social Democratic Party. What was the other political party at the time?
2: NRC.
1: Yeah, NRC, there was NRC,

there was NRC and there was SDP. So at the time, it was joyous moment for Nigerians at the time, but rather unfortunately, that election was truncated for the fact that the then head of state decided to annul the election. The then head of state decided to annul the election. So we are trying to see if we can play this.

0: go on other issues as it relates to Nigeria. Yes, on the 21st of June 1968, during the heat of the Nigeria Civil War, the ancient town of Abonema in today's River State was liberated by federal Nigerian forces from the hands of soldiers of the secessionist state of Biafra. Biafran soldiers had entered the community, arrested the traditional ruler, and attempted to relocate the local population. Later that day, Nigerian soldiers arrived and successfully pushed the Biafran forces out, an event the community has commemorated annually as a day of freedom. The ancient city, which is situated in Akuku Toru local government area of River State, was is regularly holding that very day special. They regularly party that day and celebrate their liberation. They are living there on the 21st of June 1994. The Nigeria senior national football team, otherwise known as the Super Eagles, played their first ever game in a FIFA World Cup against Bulgaria at the Cotton Bowl in Dallas, United States of America, before a capacity crowd of 44,132 spectators. Nigeria won the match 3-0 with Rashidi Ekini scoring Nigeria's first ever World Cup goal. The other goals were scored by Daniel Amokachi, during the call the bull, and during the call ammunition, Emmanuel Amunike. Nigeria's other Group D games were against Argentina and Greece. The Super Eagles had lost 2-1 to Argentina on the 25th of June 1995 at the Foxborough Stadium in Dallas, in Boston. Sorry, the Foxborough Stadium is in Boston. Samson Siasia scored the beauty of a goal in the 7th minute of the tie to put Nigeria ahead. But two goals from Claudio Caniggia helped the Argentines to pick the victory, coming from behind to achieve that. The Super Eagles went on to defeat Greece at the same arena 5 days later. That was on the 30th of June 1994. 2-0. With goals from Daniel Amokachi and Finidi George to go top of the group and advance to the round of 16. Nigeria were coasting to victory in Boston over the Squadra Azzurri of Italy on the 4th of July 1994, following an Emmanuel Amunike early strike. But a late equalizer and extra time goal by Roberto Baggio helped Italy to beat Nigeria 2-1. Despite being eliminated in the round of 16, the Super Eagles were voted the second best entertaining team of USA 94 World Cup after Brazil, and they rose up to the position of world number 5 in the monthly FIFA ranking after the World Cup, the highest by an African nation to date. No team has gotten close, but right now Morocco is world number 6, so it's possible Morocco could get close to Nigeria or even overtake Nigeria. Then on the 22nd of June 1945, in what is today known as Nigeria's 1945 General Strike, 17 labor unions with over 200,000 workers all over Nigeria refused to go to work, following a unanimous decision by the various labor bodies. From 1914 to 1960, Britain held Nigeria as a colony. During the Second World War, which the colony had participated in, Nigeria saw high inflation and price increases, coupled with stagnant wage growth. Additionally, in contributing to the war effort, many Nigerians felt overworked. Efforts by the government to control prices had proved generally ineffective. A coalition of workers known as the Joint Executive of Government Technical Workers had demanded an increased minimum wage on the 22nd of March 1945, which the government denied on the 2nd of May. In response, the workers issued a statement that should government not grant their demands by Thursday, the 21st of June 1945, the workers of Nigeria shall proceed to seek their own remedy with due regard to law and order on the one hand and starvation on the other. A meeting between the government and labor leaders on the 30th of May 1945 did not yield any result. In an effort to calm the workers down, on the 2nd of June 1945, the government released Michael Imodu, a prominent labor leader who had been in prison since 1943, and the following week approved a small increase in the minimum wage, which the labor union rejected. Instead of placating the workers, Imodu's release encouraged them, and he became one of the overall leaders of the strike. No agreement was reached, and the workers prepared to strike. The strike began on the 22nd of June 1945. The railway workers announced its commencement in Lagos by holding train whistles at midnight, and rams were sacrificed to the gods of Mother Africa. Later in the morning of 22nd of June 1945, it became clear that not all workers intended to participate in the strike, considering it as unconstitutional. Many nationalists supported the strike, including Herbert Macaulay, Nnamdi Azikiwe, Aduni Oluwole, and Obafemi Awolowo. Imodu remained prominent in the strike, encouraging workers to join. Some workers began attacking those who attempted to continue working. The strike, which was spearheaded by railway workers, spread from Lagos to the rest of the colony, where labor leaders on the local level played a major role in managing it. In eastern Nigeria, a radical union leader, T.O. Opareke, encouraged public support for the strike to the point that goods were sold to workers at low prices and many did not have to pay their rent. Workers in the north turned to the general public for funds, conducting door-to-door fundraising. The government used various means to encourage workers to end the strike, including spreading propaganda and enlisting labor leaders to mediate negotiations. These efforts were largely ineffective. As a result of the strike, the majority of the transportation between localities were shut down, leaving biking and walking the most practical means of transportation. It continued through July, unabated by a warning on the 26th of July 1945 that workers who continued striking into August would be fired. However, the strikers were increasingly divided and entered into negotiations towards ending the strike in early August. On the 3rd of August 1945, a compromise was reached where the strike was ended. Lawsuits against strikers dropped and workers were not fired. The strike essentially ended on the 4th of August 1945, though negotiations continued until early September, when a commission was established to investigate the issue that had prompted the strike. It was the first of its kind in Nigeria, growing to comprise 200,000 workers and 17 labor unions. In 1946, the commission increased wages of workers. The strike served as a focal point for criticism of British rule in Nigeria. Nnamdi Azikiwe became known for promoting the cause of Nigerian workers. It has been cited as a turning point in Nigerian labor relations. An article on the strike in the Journal of the Historical Society of Nigeria declared its main legacy to be the need for mutual sobriety. Nigeria did not have another general strike for 19 years. Hubert Ogunde wrote an opera, Strike and Hunger, that was inspired by the strike. The strike had to be carried out following the economic hardship of World War II. Quickly, before we leave the studio, what will you just say about this in less than 30 seconds?
1: Okay, it will interest you to know that in this book, The House That Lord Lugard Built by former Historical Society of Nigerian President, Professor Akin Wumi with Professor Sati Fatshak from University of Jos, tends to really bring to bear these discussions and as well as surrounding politics issues in perspective, history, and as well as current affairs. Stay tuned as we meet next.
0: Ayuba, you have something to say?
2: All right, yes. The labor union and labor leaders, quite a number of them have actually brought about a lot of reforms within the civil service. And we hope that the new ones that are coming, coming up, you should be able to emulate what these people have done and then continue the legacy.
0: Yeah, thank you very much for being part of the show. We do hope you enjoy the package. We're not able to take all the stories, but tomorrow we'll continue from where we stopped. Thank you very much.
3: Although no case of Ebola has been reported in Nigeria, we must remain observant following the outbreak of the disease in Central Africa. Ebola is a serious illness that can spread through direct contact with the bodily fluids of an infected person. Well, there's no cause for panic. This is the time to stay alert. 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Stay alert, stay informed, and above all, stay safe. This is a message from the Silverbird Group.
4: My first Hausa in-law visit, I nearly called 911 after one crush of Mr. Chef Kills, and my Mian cookers for fluently. Even the grumpy Auntie Amina asked for takeaway.
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3: It is 10 o'clock. I am David King, and here are the stories of following this hour. Troops of Operation Hiding K have arrested three women suspected of collaborating with terrorists in an internally displaced persons camp in Konduga local government area of Borno State. Operational report made available to newsmen on Sunday revealed that the operation was carried out by troops of the 222 Battalion. The report said the operation followed intelligence and lawful communication intercepts, indicating attempts to facilitate movement to a terrorist enclave. Christians from across Nigeria's northwest on Sunday gathered in Katsina for a national prayer session seeking divine intervention. The worshippers prayed against insecurity, economic hardship, and other challenges affecting the country. The event, organized by Nigeria Praise, attracted clerics and believers urging unity, faith, and support for government efforts. The Center for Democracy and Development, West Africa, says the Ekiti governorship election conducted on Saturday was generally peaceful in spite of operational challenges, vote-buying allegations, and procedural irregularities recorded in some polling units. The organization stated this in a preliminary report issued through its Election Analysis Center and signed by the director of CDD, Dauda Garuba, and chairman of the Center for Democracy and Development West Africa Election Analysis Center, Professor Victor Adetola, on Sunday in Abuja. According to the report, accredited observers monitored the deployment of election officials and materials, voting procedures, security operations, and compliance with electoral guidelines across the state. On the foreign scene, the first round of negotiations between the U.S. and Iran to reach a final deal to end the war has ended with encouraging progress, mediators Qatar and Pakistan say. In a joint statement early on Monday, Qatar and Pakistan said that a high-level committee had agreed to a roadmap towards reaching a final deal within 60 days. Iran's Foreign Minister Sayed Abbas Araghchi said there had been major progress towards ending the conflict in Lebanon. Russian troops have infiltrated the strategic city of Kostyanivka in eastern Ukraine and are now trying to surround it. The entire city is now effectively in a gray zone, no longer controlled by anyone, Ukrainian soldiers said. In entertainment news, singer Spyro has attributed some colleagues' financial problems to heavy spending on women and parties. Speaking to fans during the performance at an event over the weekend, the Who's Your Guy Krona said such spending was a wasted investment. Spyro added that being generous to women is acceptable, but cautioned against excess. In sports, Cape Verde continued their historic FIFA World Cup journey with another remarkable performance, holding two-time champions Uruguay to a thrilling 2-2 draw in a dramatic Group H encounter. The African debutants showed courage, discipline, and attacking quality as they secured another valuable point against one of football's traditional powerhouses, keeping their hopes of progressing alive. Cape Verde shocked Uruguay early in the contest when Kevin Pinan scored their first ever World Cup goal with a stunning free kick, sending their supporters into celebration. And those are the stories for following this hour. Nigeria is the only country we have. Let's avoid acts that could destabilize the nation. We are one big family.
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11: Akwai dalilin da yasa muke yin shiri da wa yaran mu addu'a kowace rana.
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0: In a village consistently haunted by serpents and wild beasts, where danger prowled and livelihoods ceased, where a hunter saddled with the responsibility of securing the people. He needs no summons, no herald's cry, no printed words to testify his performances. For when the wild no longer roams the streets boldly, killing the people and destroying their means of livelihood with impunity, then the people themselves will proclaim from their homes, farmlands, and everywhere in the community that indeed the hunter has kept his words of securing the people. True service speaks in quiet ways, and its proof is peace, its crown is praise. Good morning, Nigerians. Good morning, peace-loving people of Plateau State. Glad to be welcoming you to yet another fascinating episode of your number one dynamic socio-political breakfast tonic and conscience-pricking program on radio. It is Political Update coming to you live on Silverbird, Rhythm 93.7 FM here in the city of Jos. Today is the 22nd day of June, the year 2026. My name is Pam Dunquiz, and of course the King of Boys, Ambassador Bello Lookman, is already seated to take us down our destination of 11 o'clock with political analysis. And we have decided this week, we are dedicating the whole of this week to celebrate the fathers, because yesterday was Father's Day. And today on the program, we wish you will call or send a message to tell us how proud you are of your father. Because I watched a video where a young girl was saying that her father pretends a lot. He pretends that he doesn't get tired. He pretends that he has money. He pretends that all is well, just to sacrifice everything for the children. But he is the one carrying the weight of the load of the family. So no matter what, there must be one good thing that your father must have sacrificed for you. So from today till Friday, we will continue to celebrate fathers. Bello, happy Father's Day.
1: Sighting a light blue attire underneath and a monkey jacket, that is Pam Dunquiz this morning. And indeed, I love the fact that you are celebrating those that people don't even know their efforts. And in most cases, you discover even at old age, instead of the people to concentrate on their fathers, they concentrate only on their mothers. There are so many mothers there that have poisoned the minds of their children against their father, not for any reason, but it seems that while people are growing up, there's this dissentment that just happened, and they would also think that it's only the mother that actually did a lot. But in most cases, you discover that the father toys to pay school fees with perseverance, with steadfastness, with hard work. He is the one that is always going out there. But when the credit will come, when the plaudit will come, when the encomium will come, when the praises will come, when the exclamation in a positive term will come, it goes to the mother. So happy Father's Day, Nigerians. Let's celebrate the fathers that are responsible, not those ones that impregnate women and disappear, not those ones that don't even know that they have a responsibility, because there's a difference between a father and a husband. You can be a husband because you're married to a woman, but when you're not providing responsibility, when you are not accountable, when you are not doing the right thing to do, all you do is to go and drink, all you do is to come and beat your children, all you do is to come and beat your wife at home, then you are not part of the people that we are talking about as the sacrificial lamb of the family.
0: All right. Congratulations, Bello. Congratulations, David King. Congratulations, Samson O'Malley, our engineers, our security, and all the fathers in the house, both in the studio and outside the studio. We say congratulations to you. Bello, permit me.
1: And I hope that by next year, Pam Dunquiz would also be joining the queue, so that at least when we are also talking about Father's Day, then we'll include Pam Dunquiz's name. And you know that the days are running. In the next 1 week now, it will be bye-bye to June.
0: Yeah.
1: July 1st will definitely be the center of the entire year. And what a way to also really recollect and reflect over the year. Pam Dunquiz, remember, 1st of January 2025.
0: Yeah.
1: That was when we talked about the unfortunate incident that happened in Dalinkoa, where a young man that was actually drunk decided to celebrate the new year in a very, very berserk way. He went berserk and he was able to hit so many people. About 4 to 5 people died, and it's just looking like yesterday.
0: Yeah.
1: Talk more of talking about 1st of January 2026, where I decided to also join the fray by going to the Secretariat Bridge here, where I saw frenzy, I saw happiness, I saw joy, I saw unity, I saw comprehension, I saw understanding, I saw Muslims, I saw Christians coming together. From there, we moved to Valin, from Valin to Cruciard, from Cruciard to every part of Jos where we saw rockets. When you say banger, you actually understand, estimating what you saw.
0: Yeah.
1: You saw rockets.
0: Rocket fireworks.
1: From Valin, where it's actually hitting the skies to welcome the new year. But it's just looking like yesterday. But then can we also use the remaining part of the year? Because between 1st of January to June 30, nobody envisaged that a day will come that Agualupa will be attacked.
0: Sure.
1: Nobody ever said that again, Plateau will witness crisis in a monumental way, that we will also be back to 2001. We're back to 1994. We're back to 2008. We're back to 2010. We'll be back to those times that you needed two different cuts, depending on where you are going. If you're going to some areas, you need Baba Riga. If you're going to some areas, you need T-shirt and you need a cross on your neck. We don't want to return back to those days. That's why I always tell people, can we concentrate on the point of confluence? Those parts that we meet together. Not those parts that divide us. There are divisions, but we can also comprehend and understand them. Like I always say, when you're Muslim, you're entering the mosque, you pull off your shoes. If you're Christian, you don't need to pull off your shoes.
2: You remove your cap.
1: You remove your cap. If you're going to the mosque as a Muslim, you wear your cap if you want to, even though it's not compulsory.
2: Yeah.
1: But there is a very significant point of confluence that I know that many people that love to see division would not even like the fact that I'm even mentioning this morning. Because to them it's about division. To them it's about bickering. To them it's about devastation. To them it's about cruelty. To them it's about beastly. It's about barbarism. But on this program, Reading Man 3.7 is about seeing points that bring people together. And the greatest man, as far as the Muslimdom, permit me to use the word, is concerned, is a prophet. And the prophet went to Medina and he discovered that the Christians and the Jews were fasting on a day called Tashura and Ashura. And Ashura in Arabic means 10. 10th of Muharram. He asked them, why are you fasting on this day? They say it is to commemorate the day that Pharaoh was humiliated.
2: And forced
1: to recount all what his idolization of himself was. When he called himself God Almighty. That was the day, according to them, that Pharaoh was drowned and Musa, known as Moses, was elevated. And the Prophet sallallahu alaihi wasallam said, wow, Musa is my brother. So I'm ordering every Muslim that on the 10th of Muharram, which is Wednesday, and I'm telling everybody that care to listen right now, that please try and fast to commemorate that day whose initiation started with the Christians, whose initiation started with the Jews. How many people adumbrate points of conferences like this between the two major religions? We only dwell on the division that will cause tears, that will cause sorrows, that will cause anguish, that will cause bickering, that will cause grief in people's homes.
0: Bello, I love it that you just introduced this aspect. And this morning, we want to ask the question of all the sanity that has been brought to the town with the order 003 of the governor and other local governments that are copying. This morning on my way to work, Bello, I left home some few minutes after 7 and I discovered that every shop, when I say every shop, I mean every shop in Jebu Bassa as we speak, whether you're a Christian, whether you're a Muslim, whether you're an atheist, whether you're a traditionalist, I saw them as early as this morning, everybody was excavating the deaths that has been causing diseases to the people.
1: Fantastic.
0: From their drainages.
1: Fantastic.
0: And I had some young boys, they didn't even know who I am. I had them, one of them saying, Kai, Nima Berenje Nima Dika.
1: You see?
0: To tell you that when there is something, if the illness comes, the bacteria, the disease, it doesn't look for Christian, it doesn't look for Muslim, it doesn't look
1: how
0: for
1: how much is the cost of removing those debris? And how much is the cost of treatment? Malaria drugs? This is what you should be juxtaposing. Pablo Quiz, after Supi prayer this morning, I met my very good friend, my neighbor, Muhammad Maza Ismail, who actually decided to also tell me about his experience. Yeah. Why are we sharing all this experience? So that as you are moving on the road, you will be cautious, you will be meticulous, you will be careful. You'll also know some of the things that we have also told you. You'll also be suspicious. This time around, suspicious of the kind of system that we are running. Yeah. According to him, his driver, Muhammadu, who took his vehicle to take goods to Boku in Benue State was delayed somewhere around this Abuja just expressway.
0: Yeah.
1: Around Yelwata.
0: Okay.
1: Now, according to him, he said that the police delayed him. And he was also in a hurry because he has been told about the danger that awaits him if he got delayed in that spot. But he said he could not understand how the police could kept delay him in that particular spot, according to Muhammadu, the driver. Because Maza was at home. He only gave the vehicle to Muhammadu. Now, as predicted, he even gave the police 200. The police rejected. That in itself is a suspicion, because you know that indeed it's difficult for a police around that particular area to reject bribe. On getting to the corner at Dayol Water area, he discovered gunshots. The man that was behind him was able to escape, a boxer. But he was picked up and marched to the forest. But while they were going, and this is my worry, and we're saying this so that the authorities can know the enormity, the scale, and the magnitude of the problem. We are not here to pepper the problem to look like it's okay.
0: No.
1: We are here to give you in total so that at least we can dig to the root to get the solution, because without this, we can never get the solution. He said he told the kidnappers that my car is on the road. So I don't know how that road will be blocked right now. And guess what? The kidnappers escorted him back to the vehicle and they told him to keep the key inside the vehicle that the police will come and remove the vehicle from the road.
0: Again,
1: I swear to Almighty God that the police will come to that spot and remove the vehicle from the road. And that was exactly what happened. They had the luxury of returning back to the vehicle. He dropped the key on the seat and they marched back to the forest. And that was when the escapade of Maza started. They started negotiating and they were able to negotiate to a point that they had an agreement. But one of the kidnappers, who is more wicked than the other, on hearing that he was coming, said, "If that is the amount, we will kill your brother." So he said he off the phone. But the good one called back while he was already on the road taking the ransom. So he decided, they said he should come to Lafia. So he was still on the road when they called him. Well, getting to Lafia, he decided to wait to see what would happen. That when that one called him, he told him that this is what your brother said, that they will kill him. So what's the point of me coming? He said, "No, that don't mind him. Now, I'll be the one to be calling you from this moment." And now, from Lafia, they told him to go to Makodi.
0: Again.
1: He was at Makodi. They called again that he should come back to Lafia. You can just imagine this. You know why?
0: Maybe they are monitoring to be sure whether security were tracking him or not.
1: Then at Lafia, they now told him to go to Asakio. Asakio is like going back again to Shendam. So imagine the triangular movement, just to divert your attention. And on getting to Asakio, they went into a mosque, they prayed, and they came out to a filling station. And because they were overweighting around there, and it seems from 6 p.m., people were disappearing from that area. So he decided to just stay where at least people were, because he doesn't know anybody there, alongside the brother to the kidnapped victim. The people were already suspecting them, thinking they themselves were also kidnappers. Then the call came in from the kidnappers that there is a lonely road that has brownish
0: like a footpath.
1: Laterite, yes.
0: Okay.
1: That they should follow that path. And he said that they trekked, he described from that mosque in Sukwa to like Gengiri.
0: Okay.
1: That they did not see a single soul. Right and left was dark. And they kept going, to the extent that the junior brother of the victim said, "Are you sure we would not call these people, that they should please rather come here? Because we don't even know where we're going." And imagine going into a dark alley,
0: place you've never been,
1: and
0: in your
1: you
0: life.
1: Don't even see a single soul. And again, when they got to the end of the road, they now saw a rice farm. And the rice farm is a lambu that is already embedded with water.
0: A swamp.
1: So he called the man now, and they were using the phone of the victim to communicate. So he called the man and said, "We have seen," he said, "enter the farm." And on entering the farm, at the end of the farm, here comes the boss. A small young boy holding a stick, as if he's herding cows, while his guide was by the side with a gun. And they told him, "How much is here?" He said, "This is the amount." "Who counted?" He said, "I'm the one that counted." The guy checked to be sure that the money is not fake. He kept it. He didn't even count the money. He now told them to bow down, like sujood, and put their hands on their head. He thought that they would even shoot him. That he has already started praying that thought, "What else can I do in this circumstance?" The two of them said, so he told the other one to call. The other one now called them, and then they spoke their language, at the end of which they gave the phone to him to talk to his own brother. So they said they will release you now. Now they told them to stand up. He now collected his own phone again, collected the other guy's phone, maybe so that they wouldn't call security, and they told them to start going. On going back to the road, they now discovered that indeed there was a police. They now came out at the spot where
0: the car was parked.
1: Exactly. But the car has been moved to the police station.
0: True to their words.
1: They now went to the police station. On getting to the police station, they saw Muhammadu, the kidnapped victim. The police had given him water to take his bath, and indeed, he was even sleeping inside the vehicle. They slept in that village and went to meet him in that particular place. But guess what? He said they had stolen some things from the loot, the policemen. They had also removed part of the fuel in his vehicle. But yet, the policemen were telling him that he's going to bail his car.
0: Bail his car? For what?
1: I'm telling you this. So these are the realities. And he said, why will I bail my car? Where did I get the money? And he said, in fact, the owner of this particular goods is in Boko, an Igbo man. That the man is a fantastic man. That the man was no longer interested in his goods. He was more interested in the safety of this young man. In fact, he was one of those that sent money, sent 100,000. For the safety, he's no longer thinking about. So if somebody now stereotypes and say, no, this is Igbo men love money. No, don't do that. There are fantastic people in every tribe that I have seen. He said it was even the owner of the goods that even sent another 30K, like this police were asking for. And he said, we'll not give you 30K. He had to force him to remove 15. He said, because you have removed part of our fuel. Anytime we get to Lafia, we used to buy fuel. And when I checked the fuel gauge, I discovered that it's almost empty. And the man agreed. Now, this is the worry, Pam Donquis, because you have been exasperated all this while, but I'm sure that this will exclaim whatever you're also going to be thinking right now. He said the police decided, he now told the police that, I know if I'm going back, I'll be meeting various checkpoints, and I don't have money to give to them. So give me a written note, so that whenever I get this particular checkpoint, they would actually see the stamped written note and they will know that we are kidnapped victims. So on getting to another spot, he met another policeman, and on showing him that, he said that. So this man is still in this division. That's what that police said. He said that man is corrupt. He said they have a WhatsApp group that they have been mandated that if there's any kidnap that happened, report it to the WhatsApp group so the investigation can commence. He said now this man took authority upon himself to write this particular this thing to you, and he stamped it, but there is no single authorization from anywhere. Is he the DPO? Is he the CP? Is he the area commander? No, he just took the opportunity because of the money he has probably gotten, and he said that if they are not in a hurry, he can take this up. But they said, no, we are already traumatized. We want to deliver these goods and go back home. So you could see. And he was more interested in the amount they gave as ransom. That is that corrupt policeman. He was more interested in the type of phone that were collected from them.
0: It means they might likely meet.
1: That is the reason. What is your business with the type of phone? Android name, iPhone name, Kokumana button. Please tell me. He kept, in fact, he said that the moment he and his brother were talking, the man would keep eavesdropping. He just wants to hear
0: what they were saying. Well, unfortunately, this is where we find ourselves. And if at all we are ready to work, we will work. But if we're not ready to work, we'll keep making
1: that
0: noise.
1: That is it.
0: Because if somebody will go through things like this, and bandits will tell you, terrorists will tell you that don't worry about your car, just go and drop the key, police will come and pick it. Then there is more to it than meet the eyes.
1: Yes.
0: Because it means there is a collaboration somewhere. Now let's link it up with the story on the Daily Trust Radar.
1: Yes.
0: Turji's new appearance sparks concern. And I love it when I saw it on your Facebook yesterday.
1: Exactly.
0: Where you put it. And the story has it that Turji and his men are currently having a military tactical training along that axis in the north west of this country. That is areas like Bingabale, Bafarawa, Bargaja, and the rest of them. Now, ask yourself this question, Balu. The same Turji that we're told that his days are numbered by the motivational speaker, the former chief of army staff, Chief of General Staff, rather, yes. And now the Minister,
1: Defense Staff.
0: Minister of Defense, yes. Chief of Defense Staff, then, yes. And now Chief of Minister of Defense. Defense. Now, Bello, I want to take us back to December 3rd, 2022. A story written by, or published rather, by Vanguard Online. You can browse it and see whether what I'm saying is contrary to what is there already. In the words of Bello Turji, according to the report, not my words, not the words of Bello, not the words of Ayuba or anybody in this studio.
1: Or Samson O'Malley.
0: Or Samson O'Malley. His words, I wonder if truly the government wanted to kill me. I think they only wanted to provoke me by making me renege on my promise not to kill anyone. If they could spot my house, why couldn't they sight and kill me? Because I only left the house couples of minutes when the bombardment occurred. Further quoted as saying, the people should know their enemies from the onset. The government is provoking us that we will take revenge on poor masses. Now, going further, he said, according to the quote, it's still there, you can browse and see, not my words. Peace is priceless and I am ready to be a peace advocate unless the government want me to be a warmonger. I am ready for either peace or war. Whatever the government wants, we can give them a multitude. Now, who is the government in this case? There are corrupt people that are actually giving the authorities a very bad name. For example, the story you just narrated now, Bello. How would the president in Aso Rock know that there are corrupt people on the street like
1: Thank
0: this?
1: Thank you.
0: How would the president in Aso Rock know that there are places in Kebbi that once it is getting to 6 o'clock, 6 o'clock, even the security will tell you that, please, park your vehicle, look for a place to sleep because we cannot guarantee your safety from now going forward. How would the president know that there are those people that don't wish him well, that don't wish his administration well, that they will tell you that, in fact, I traveled to Kebbi back to Jos and to God in heaven, I didn't see any sign of insecurity. How do you explain where the likes of Very Dark Man went to Oyo State to actually protest peacefully for the release of those kidnapped victims, those children, those teachers, and some of them had to lose their lives in the bush there. No thanks to the audacity of this bandit. And now we now saw people from the same Oyo State coming out with sticks and weapons to confront peaceful protesters that are saying, return our children, even though we are not from Oyo State, but we feel the pinch because an injury to one is an injury to all. Then I ask myself the question, Bello, if they actually have this kind of weapons that they came out to fight people that are protesting on their behalf, why didn't they go after the bandits?
1: I'm happy that you're doing an introspection and a reflection, because that's what we love to do on this program. You took us back. Because if you don't understand the past, you can never understand the present to be able to predict the future. And that is exactly what we are lacking here. Let me also take us back to October 2024. A former Minister of Defense, Muhammad Abubakar Badaru, directed troops of Operation Fansan Yama to ensure the capture of Turji and other notorious bandit leaders, dead or alive. Let me quote him verbatim.
0: Okay.
1: President Tinubu has asked me to thank you and to also encourage you to do more in ending insecurity in these operational areas.
0: Okay.
1: He is ready to supply everything you need to eliminate insecurity in the Northwest and across Nigeria.
0: Okay.
1: Are you ready to finish them off? Are you ready to end banditry in this country? Please get me Turji, dead or alive.
0: Okay.
1: Coming from a Minister of Defense, October 2024. Do you know how many water has passed under the bridge between October 2024 and October 2025, and now we are heading to October 2026, 2 years down the line. Nobody has told us at least the baseline, the timeline. This is the encumbrance, this is the hindrance. So that means that there was, in fact, no action that was already backing that is a presidential directive.
0: Yeah.
1: So it's like the president himself is the one that is speaking. But instead of weakening the entire potency and strength of Turji, Turji, according to the Sokoto State Coordinator of the Movement for Social Justice and Good Governance, Basharu Altine Guyawa Isa, who in a Facebook post on Saturday said Turji's fighters were undergoing military-style training and weapons handling exercise using newly acquired arms. He said some of those participating in the drills include Ila Manawa and Bomi, who identified as Tuji's younger brother.
0: Okay.
1: Now, he said that they just got the delivery of fresh consignment of weapons recently, and this is raising concern over a possible increase in the firepower available to armed groups. And our findings suggest that these fighters are currently engaged in weapons training and tactical exercises using newly acquired arms, including most sophisticated weapons deployed during recent confrontations. Again, they said that there are indications that some of the new arrivals possess advanced combat and weapon handling expertise. And their mission, according to source, is to train and strengthen 2G's fighters operating within the border communities of Sokoto and Zamfara. And according to him, intelligence gathered from sources in Bichi suggested that a night vision device allegedly purchased by 2G last week was among the equipment that was recently delivered.
0: Night vision device.
1: That guerrilla warfare is what they want to start using against military, especially in the night. And Bashiru further alleged that Kachala Haru Doli and Kachala Ibrahim Chimo, whom he described as commanders controlling large bandit camp beyond the Maradon River, were connected to the acquisition and movement of the weapons. Who is Kachala Haru Doli? Pamdon Quiz. How many soldiers that are of intelligence background know who Kachala? Kachala is a commander.
0: Okay.
1: So who is Commander Haru Doli in their own words? Because to us, they are nothing but weaklings. They are not commanders. They are nothing but, what is the opposite of hero? They are villains.
0: Villains.
1: They are nothing but cowards. That is even the word. So let's change Kachala to coward Haru Doli and coward Ibrahim Chimu, whom he described as commanders controlling large bandit camp. Now the two commanders play key roles in facilitating delivery of the arms. Journalists can bring out this type of information. But are we saying the DSS does not have this information? Are we saying the Nigeria Intelligence Agency does not have this information? Are we saying the information units or the intelligence units of the Nigerian Army does not have this information? Are we saying the Nigerian custom that is supposed to guard our borders to ensure that this type of equipment does not enter our country do not have this information? Are we saying the immigration that is supposed to ensure that at our borderline they don't allow illegal people to come inside the country do not have this information? How are these arms getting into the country? I was with the father of DJ Aziz on Friday after mosque. I went to see him. He said he wanted to see me. I said, Daddy, I'm coming. I went to see him and he showed me the picture of his friend, very close friend, that is working with Ejire Motors. He sells cars. He was called by someone to come to Abeokuta, Ondo State, to come and pick a car that they will sell in Jos. But on that same Gwantu road that I mentioned was where they were marched inside the bush, 18 of them, by this same coward, blood-sucking terrorist. They marched them into the bush. They trekked for 6 hours. And the man said, I am tired. I don't think I can move any longer. They said, okay, give us the phone number of your wife. He said that in his mind, because somebody escaped, who he already told his own experience. He said that my wife is hypertensive. If I should give them the phone number of my wife, and my phone is in the car, so there's no how I can give them anybody else's number. I don't know anybody else's number off head. So there's no number I have. In fact, my wife does not have a phone. In order to save his wife from trauma, guess what? They told him to stand up, let's go, if that is the case. The man said, whatever you want to do to me at this moment, I can't even move any longer. One young boy among the terrorists picked up his AK-47 and shot him on the head. Shot him on the chest and shot him on the thigh. Wow. And in the presence of the 17 others, and they now ordered those people that they should take him inside the forest and dump him there. They are the ones now that took his dead body. This man stays in recourse here. Or is it Abattoir? So you can just imagine the ferocity, the venom we are dealing with. And I thought that the death of Major General

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1: Although no case of Ebola has been reported in Nigeria, we must remain observant following the outbreak of the disease in Central Africa. Ebola is a serious illness that can spread through direct contact with the bodily fluids of an infected person. Well, there's no cause for panic. This is the time to stay alert. Do not drop your guard. 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

What's up, people? 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
1: You try to make me run insane, but you know that
0: I'm not the same. Oh, I just pray I can do better. Crazy things are happening. Crazy things are happening. If you need somebody's crazy, if you
2: Come on, I think I prefer you when you were an illiterate.
3: God
2: as you don't get masters, your life just spoil. Oh,
3: DJ, play me 10 over 10 by Neto C.
2: I bet you wait. You go with me or this one come out first.
3: Oh my God, AMG.
2: No, what? Now, that's only 3 don't come. Let's talk, Jerry.
3: Jesus.
2: I know happy say you don't want to worry. Talk now. Exactly. I feel better now.
4: What's up, Josmore? I did my name MC Yonge Kim, Mr. Washington, the one at the pressure point, the one that is doing this because of you. And you know what I am, the Kasogo Radio FM Matole, one of the radio airwaves. Don't come here today to totori you. Sorry, I have some militaries with me here.
2: They look me now. Maybe they look me. Tabago, you come for here.
4: They're trying to choose who's a higher.
3: Excuse you, please. Don't talk to me anyhow.
4: Apart from excuse you, which other English you know? That's how we excuse.
2: What did you learn again in your masters?
3: If you see book where I learn.
2: Where?
3: Anyway, I don't talk to people that don't have master's degree.
4: I be master of ceremony.
2: You know, you don't go talk to anybody with that.
3: Hey, I only talk to my fellow master's holder. Biko, let's talk one day.
4: So I get mysteries everywhere.
2: Praise Master Jesus.
3: Hallelujah.
5: Joshua, good morning this morning. My name is Liki Ma, the professor of laughter. I greet you casually this morning. Don't forget I'm your best friend on radio. You can still call me that Irefi, one of Jaws, the Igbo boy on radio. You can also call me the Periwinkle, one of Jaws, the Shugi Shugi, one of Jaws. That's all the way from Onitsha boy. Welcome, welcome, Jaws.
2: I like as you love.
5: Anyway, you want to talk about just know say now maybe the Commissioner of Happiness and other couple fulfillment.
2: And
5: just that.
2: And
5: now just that.
2: Now lie you.
5: Which one do me?
4: The MC for the moment.
5: No, that one I relinquish it.
2: Two more, don't forget.
5: I relinquish it to somebody who was on ground.
3: Good morning, Joe. Sitting and me being a one and only Kalbang Afsa, aka Kalbang Mamumu, aka the Umuwanyu one of Joe's, aka your number one totorant on radio. We don't come to totori you. AKA the Anna Il Fotolapan and the Anna Didin Kalma Ding Ding of Kaldingo. AKA the Lautual Tangle Motonka Tangle Mora. The MA holder. The MA holder, please. Wherever you see me, don't dare call my name just like that.
2: Go hammer.
3: Ma, or you can still call it in full. You go say, Master Skalbang. I will answer because this is only MA, but it comes with the weight of a PhD. God is enough.
4: Well, congratulations. I mean, with all these cities, they are busy, happy, they grow higher and all that. I mean, some people say they go to school, they don't really.
2: They really just they come do a master's of ceremony instead. Anyway, this is your baby boy. My name is Yax King, aka the principal side of comedy, aka Weather the Waste, aka Shagalaka Punda. Hi, Kusangi.
4: Daddy. They don't know.
2: Aka Daddy.
4: Daddy.
3: Oh yeah.
4: Why don't we tell all the people to give over shop shop give you the story ready today? What can I hear? Because that's what we do now for reading Totorin and the program we do for the Totoran by Totorans and with the Totorans. And today we will give you a better obonge gist. We will drop your jaw as usual. Time don't enjoy your call this video, your neighbor and your neighbor together when they come here. The gist where they said if you pull mouth, when time to pull my reach, but if you do what you need to do the way we're supposed to do them as you supposed to be. For here, don't forget this is 93.7 FM. Do listen to show the authorized to make you happy. And this is Naridim Totorio. They happen every day from 11 to 3, Monday and Wednesday from 11 to 12 on the show that's authorized to make you happy. The gist where they today. As now go here, I'm going to put hand for your chest. As you put hand for chest, block everywhere. Make somebody know run. Yes, on my two, we go. One, two, go.
6: Amma. Amma. Amma. Amma.
4: And the last one.
6: Amma.
4: Before we start, I want to say happy Father's Day to all the amazing fathers out there in the world. And every father out there in the world, adoptive father, biological father, grandfather, any father, I mean, all the fathers. Somebody's even sugar daddy. His fathers we are celebrating, not daddies. Let's leave sugar to pick a day for the sugar daddies. And then they do what they want to do. So
5: they allow us to celebrate the Father's Day.
3: They allow now.
2: But you're supposed to hand out for daddies, so.
5: Anyway, congratulations to the men. I think this is the widest Father's Day I've ever witnessed. At least they tried 20%.
4: And this time, I don't see to the women that are fathers. They allow the fathers.
5: They did not buy gift though, but they posted.
4: They will never buy gifts.
5: Just don't worry. So it's an improvement.
4: They will not buy gifts.
2: But I don't like the song with him they play for Father's Day. Now I finish my mama.
4: Plenty women finish my papa.
2: It is what we need to people for this.
4: See, now woman deal with my papa.
2: And I'm not singing that song for man.
4: Anyway, Sean, for the men don't survive the dealing, well done. We will give you a gist today. This one, family gist. I know since we celebrate Father's Day. Now, this one involves father and wife. Husband and wife. But you say, as a those adoptive father, I guess when people in your house, they go treat you like, say, them be your, how would you put it, like say them be your children. I mean, you as father, go treat them like say them be your children and all that, you understand? And then the gist where they today, and the one where they talk about this amazing family, where we say, they get this help, where they their house, and they help this 16 years old. Should they try, they do what she need do, and God they help she they do it. But the man just called notice one day, say him wife brother there with them prosper just packing things saying they travel and he left, and the journey was prosperous. He arrived safely, understand? After some weeks he called the notice on kind of funny things around the house help where be 16 years old. After plenty,
3: she be 16. Yes, she got a feel like this. So,
4: before you know, you might ask her what happened. She say, I've been put in that way. Who put you? Now she no come talk. Who put you? She no go talk. Who put you? Come calmly, come ask her. Say, who put you in that way? She can't talk. Say, not prosper. I know so you get some kind of way you give children. We just don't say you don't solve their life problems. If you also call them courage, you no go fear. You call them prosper. Everything they do, will you prosper? This one said don't prosper. He calls it not prosper. Then he come begin the try change them for the girl. Say, why this kind of thing would happen? You no go talk and all that. Only for him to come find out. Say, his wife knows he not prosper.
3: Prosper the girl.
4: Now he prosper the girl. And the wife allow prosper run leave house before he come back, so now nobody go feel suspect or know say see what thing they happen and all that. After eating don't pay, now mind you, this girl and a minor, and he know the implication. Now him baba go call police, come say, please, so I get one culprit, one accomplice, one which is they call them again. That's one I do. Now,
2: MC Youngie.
4: They say, I get out for house, go carry police come, come arrest him. Wife. Carry the wife go, and as they carry and they go, nine neighbors they talk. See, Kai say no, say he no try for a wife.
2: Say they betray wife.
4: Betray wife. They call him a betrayer. Say he betrayed his wife for doing this, for letting police to catch the girl. And he talks some more. He know, don't be this small pikin supposed to face the pressure actually, because now small pikin should be and they take advantage of her.
2: Yeah.
4: Now those people not supposed to face. And if you no catch the wife. You know, she'll say if you bring him prosper.
2: They don't go prosper
4: to catch that particular one. Now, why you go catch the wife? But now, they don't talk saying you betray her and all that. So, him now, come on, talk, say, I beg. What thing I do? Is he wrong? Is he bad? I beg, Mona, let me know.
2: They say, my wife, she no fights for justice. She picked family over justice. And that's what he said. Say, now, so for the first time, they fight for the right thing, I did bad. Just
4: now,
2: when
4: they fight for justice, they bad. Because are you supposed to pick justice over family or family over?
5: Who be prosper?
4: Prosper, nah. Be in law, where be in wife, younger brother.
5: But why is it that you don't notice the siblings of the man cannot freely come to live with the man after marriage, but the siblings of the wife can comfortably come and that is, occupy the whole house from starting to the university level. And
4: no, by statistics, this assumption is correct. Yeah. Most times, the siblings or the wife are more comfortable in the house, the siblings of the husband. But there are some exceptions where the siblings of the husband too are welcome. But I get your point.
5: But the percentage of the husband people coming to stay with them, you go see, say the wife will become tyrant towards the brothers, the siblings of the husband. Mm-hmm. But if not her own people, he goes, yes, he go even they fought the husband, say, you know, they show his sisters and brothers much more love. The way supposed to do it.
4: Yeah. No. So now the challenge where they face now. The man not say him now don't go for justice. I know say now why they blind Justicia eye. Because she know they look whether now Justicia and like that lady. We get fine shape with the whole sword and skill for court. So that if not to pass judgment, they go fair way am. Will be the fair hearing and all those things, they'll come pass the judgment. Can
2: you say she get friendship?
4: She get
2: friendship. Your judgment go long.
5: No. Now, you don't see that girl where they mold them for abroad.
2: Yeah. Who they mold for
5: abroad? As in the people where sculpture them for abroad. Yeah. You don't get hips the way where Nigeria own ghetto.
4: But the case where Nigeria get hips.
5: The way where Nigeria they mold.
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5: They give a heap, so.
4: If
5: you go abroad, abroad, no get heap, so. Especially the one where more, the one where there for uni, just love a cutting. That man, guy, he got a carnal mind.
4: Oh.
5: He give a heap, if you see, Bobby.
2: Hey, you want call, you call me now, I want to hear hip hop.
4: What's in the pay me now? Go love a cutting, instead of just, I didn't follow just to touch, no get a
2: Pride.
4: All this is at least
2: pride.
4: Better join me now that you're in your prime.
5: Nigerians get mindset when we say, when they get say, woman must carry front, carry back. You go abroad, if you see Palan where they move, just hold the justice. Nothing
4: they
5: get.
4: Now, how would they toss in? Now, Africans, now God first created, now think the men carry create the rest. the plenty material I put up for them back. Enough of it.
5: But another angle when they see this case, we say, if you say, now we are God, they seem prosper to marry with that too. So many husbands not too push because.
4: 6 years old.
2: Nah,
5: okay, wait. The 16 year old.
4: Now, why the man call this thing? I'm not be saying no if he serve him as family this thing, but in just say justice must be served to this young lady that's been more. You know, see me say at 16 year old.
2: Had he been talking an adult
4: for house? Now you don't go do this thing.
5: That thing don't bring us to this topic where I'd always talk. Say the male society is giving less of attention, while the female society is giving much more of attention, thereby trying to, you know, disregard the male folks and then concentrating on the female folk. Not knowing that after you must have trained the woman, you can still go meet the man when you're
4: trained. When they trained.
5: Even for church, the women association is more stronger. Male only gather 1 week to Father's Day. Say, let's do choir. Let's do. Yes, but you go notice them. Now very anyhow people.
2: And this is the way you talk now. Any day we men's fellowship one thing. Now comedy show.
5: Comedy.
2: Now we just stand up now, pass up.
4: Now why is not say if we begin to meet early, now go spoil her. We like it like that.
5: Week in, week out.
4: We like it.
5: Women
4: like
5: they do meeting. If, they get association. They pay dues. But men now just 2 weeks to the Father's Day. You go see.
4: If Father's Day is on the 20th, do not meet on the 16th. If you meet on the 16th, then you fix 19th for the hazard. You do the hazard and you come on 20th.
5: They don't take us serious at all.
4: And I like the way the men, they always avoid
5: I say, you get one choice where I go.
4: Now, not deliver our topic.
5: You get one choice where I go. No, they have to, the men don't get song again to sing. They begin sing Fino. Yes, they begin sing Fino. Father, father, hey.
4: So right now, the father of this particular house, even though it be the biological father of that lady, he's come out to say, did I do what is wrong or did I do what is right? Because justice must be served. And I did and told the part of justice. And I don't know if I've done wrong. And how do we get prosper back? If not by holding the prosperous sister. Remember, say if you want to call us, give a contribution. If you like, you call us 080-6464-1536. When you call us, we will tell you, Ikere Matuele.
3: Matuele.
4: We will tell you, read him, you say, Dr. Edo, continue. Hello, read him.
5: You go enter there.
4: No, ma. Who do you phone like where they call us from?
8: Enenche, calling from Sidon
4: Wada. Hey, Ding Ling.
8: How is work?
4: Kabani, they ask you, hear me, how is work?
3: Fine. lack of MA.
8: Viva, what this man did, I think he did the right thing. Because maybe this woman in question know that Prosper is sleeping with this girl or this wife. So she didn't say anything about it, or she didn't take any action, or she didn't stop the Prosper to sleep with that girl. So since she know about it and she cannot stop it, and the man now later call police, I think the man did the right thing. This lesson to other women, that maybe if they brought somebody to your house to come and stay, then your son in question, maybe your son will be sleeping with that girl. You not say anything. You not talk and you not stop it. So since she's aware that the prosper is sleeping with that girl, she didn't take any action about it. So for the man to call police, I think he did the right thing. This lesson to other women. Let them learn from this. But regards to everybody over here. Do have a lovely day, please.
4: Thank you. That's Nene Ding Ding and Lenche Dia, the caller all the way from Tunuwada. Our regular caller, thank you very much. I appreciate it. Don't talk so much. That's where the man do. He say he do okay.
2: Yeah, don't see your nature agree.
5: Say call police.
4: Say call police. Since the woman know, say her brother the torchlight, the tunnel. Is he going to put light at the end of
5: it? How old is the boy? The poor
4: he's an adult.
5: Okay, he's an adult.
4: He's an adult.
5: We think that we can now go and have rest now on top of 16-year-old girl.
4: Kiri Matuele, bro.
3: Matuele.
4: Hello, Redeem.
9: Doctor Redeem.
4: How are you? Where phone number they call us from?
9: Yeah, my name is Fatima. I'm from Rishi.
4: Oh, your name is Rishi?
9: Fatima, I'm from Rishi.
4: Okay, Sadmu, how are you feeling now?
9: Very well.
4: Alright, now check more for our gist.
9: My own take is say, if as Prosper don't go, that woman accomplice. So all of them they think they got to be there. That man did the best thing, and if you get plenty of this kind of Nigeria will be better.
4: Thank you very much. That's Asadu from Refuge Detox. The man do they correct? And if you get plenty of men like that for this country,
2: but people know they come from the angry woman, they come from. Don't forget my wife.
4: Now where
2: so if you don't marry, just imagine that you and your wife this thing happen to.
3: I even imagine how we go call her, honey. Yes, honey.
4: The police is here.
3: Come, police is here to carry you.
5: No, he arrest both in wife.
2: Now your wife in arrest. The Prosper don't go now.
4: Prosper don't leave house.
2: Prosper don't leave house. So now your wife in call police for me to arrest.
5: No, he knows if I arrest his wife.
2: You understand?
4: Now your wife.
5: I think Prosper they arrest.
4: No, Prosper don't leave house. After Prosper don't Prosper leave. You don't prosper.
5: No, the only way you go do now to find a way where they will take bring Prosper. But arresting the wife, you know, makes sense.
2: You understand?
3: But you get one part of this story where you leave out. The reason why the husband took this action was because the woman, knowing that, okay, you be like, she don't get, oh, yeah, wrong, go. Yeah. She allow Prosper in wrong, go. She can't drag the girl, bring center of compound. They say,
2: who?
3: This girl don't carry belle, stupid girl, upon all the things where they do for you. Waiting,
5: they
3: shout.
5: The woman, they talk the thing.
4: Now, this story now,
5: say the woman, they hear like this.
4: The woman, they change her for the girl, they embarrass the girl publicly.
5: Okay.
4: Now, you make the man talk, say, justice was not served. See, the people who deserve the embarrassment now, Prosper and his sister, which is his wife. Not this innocent.
5: No, who deserve the punishment now? The Prosper. Because Prosper now using her apparatus inside. His wife knows anything.
4: You sure?
5: She just accomplished.
2: She didn't even know. Maybe she after it happened,
4: she used her younger brother.
2: No, after it happened, now she knows now.
4: She used her younger brother.
2: She knows her younger brother.
4: So, did you learn now? We just want to get to know from her. Was this man right to arrest or not? You can't even to her level.
2: Nah, to her level.
4: Hello, Redeem. Hello, to Redeem.
10: Good morning, Totori.
4: Good morning, TB, anywhere they call us from.
10: Morning, my name is James coming from Bokos.
4: Hey, James, how's Bokos?
3: Hi, James, how far?
4: Carl Bango, answer you from here.
10: Thank God. I appreciate your program. In fact, we in Bokos, we are not happy today because of very unfortunate thing that happened.
3: It is well, yesterday night.
10: For Bokos in Mushereva.
4: Oh, boy. So sorry.
10: We are not happy, but we are praying for that thing to not occur again.
3: Amen.
10: So
4: I'll beg you people to stop praying and just take action. Pray in silence.
10: But I don't know what you are discussing about.
4: Let's leave it to just go and continue praying. But don't if you are praying, don't let people know. You take action. Let's see the action. Then pray in silence to God, and God will answer you.
5: I say it's supposed to be because the country now, you need to stand well.
4: If you want to take spiritual battle now, you're not going to let anybody know say you don't need to come spiritually. So just quietly take your. Cause nobody is supposed to talk about beliefs, but here now, person will be a regular caller with the caller of beliefs. Call us and he never hear it in there because he bereaved with the thing they happen. May God help us make this sad of this not happen to us. Ikere Matuele. Hello, Redeem.
11: Doctor.
4: Who the phone line where they call us from?
11: Agapolo.
4: How na dey now? We dey alright.
11: Like
4: dey
11: wey dey delete me dey buga dolma.
12: I hail everybody for house.
4: We dey with
11: you. We hail you too.
12: You no make sense that they arrest my wife.
4: Okay.
12: You no make sense at all. In Yoruba they say somebody go go court or police station come back come the conference.
2: True.
12: The man they eat or the woman they eat, the reason why they look. When they use family, when they sexual and family matter, now that boy they're supposed to arrest. No, the woman. You're not supposed to arrest the wife. No, you're not going to finish. You create another thing with that. And my own contribution with that.
5: No, the lie. Thank you. This is the way Oga Paul talk. One man do carrying wife go police station just for minor problem for house. As he reached police station, night DPO come fall in love with the woman. So DPO finally, the woman no return back house again. She carry her things go to stay with the DPO. Today she's marrying the DPO. The man don't lose the woman.
11: Oh Lord!
5: Make you no go go there. I mean one sergeant.
2: This kind of thing. That is small thing. Now DPO go arrest the man. So why you walking like this? Go here. Come.
4: Why will you wake up by 7:30?
2: Why you arrest him?
4: Arrest him.
2: Oh DPO sharp guy.
4: DPO mama. DPO.
11: Alea is.
4: DP baby.
5: DP baby. DP the one that say
2: the man with that say I put my shit check my DP.
4: I don't say even what I want to do love. I don't add M for them. You know, say DPO.
2: DPO.
5: If you ask the woman for adventure, where did you meet your husband? She goes, say at a special place. A special moment.
11: This one when the place just they sweet to you, they rub imagine, your chest.
2: Imagine the class as a how did you meet your husband? Yeah. My husband now, this means my husband. You say, man, I explain. How
4: do I explain to you? It's because of my husband that I met my husband. Hello, Redeem.
13: Sorry.
4: Hey, you got a deal with me.
13: May God bless you now for seeing.
11: God, God bless you too.
4: Bless you too.
13: My mama.
11: Sir?
13: You see, within your gender. I make a man talk happy Father's Day.
11: But we buy boxers and singlets.
13: That one people don't see for outside now.
11: you know, quick talk this thing, Oga. There will be next year. We go buy the box as well. You go wear on top trouser.
13: No, wala. It is well. You see this matter, man. That man we talked before. I want to support them. There, as Yoruba they talk, there in court to Kajore. You know, people go court at the police station more at the conference. But we see no good. You understand? No matter how. Wetin that man do that wife na to draw her hair o. You understand ba?
4: Yeah.
13: But wetin him for do first na that prosper. I know that guy is a very prosperous man. As the name implies, he has prospered with a pregnancy that his child is coming. Na that guy dey for follow. Make him come take responsibility for that pikin. You understand? Instead of going to the because police station is meant for you to settle matters. You understand? Yeah. If you have tried every way and you see that it no work out, then if you call the Volvo, you will carry your wife to police station. Still sleep on top of the same bed. You understand? Don't you have right to even talk to your wife that what you did is very bad? Must you go to do it? That means that might not be controlling wife for house. You understand? Why would you just go? If you like the woman passing power and then when you just go to police station, go on the arrest and wife.
4: Now you talk with her 1 year.
13: Honestly, so you can talk to her. So you know, Prosper has been prospering in this guest life to make the ministry to move, and you are not telling us. Now, Prosper must take responsibility of this pregnancy. And one thing where your body talks, the best thing to know the tone to make best in the bed. You understand? In Kenya, the domestic cannot be me. As much as he don't get another picking, I mean, yes, it's time for him to start taking responsibility for that child. So that he could know, say, as we don't do Father's Day, it's good to be a father, but you must be a responsible father and start taking responsibility. But left to me, God, what did that man do? Me, I can never do that to my wife. I would rather.

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2: The time is 2 o'clock. I am Gift Azamu. Here are the stories we're following. These are troops of Sector 2 Joint Task Force Northwest Operation Fasan Yama have recorded fresh successes in ongoing operations against terrorism and banditry in the Northwest, neutralizing armed terrorists, rescuing abducted civilians, and recovering weapons, motorcycles, and rustled livestock. The troops achieved the feat during coordinated operations carried out across Sokoto and Katsina State, according to a statement issued today by the media and information officer Aliu Danja. The statement disclosed that the first operation took place on June 21st when armed terrorists attempted to infiltrate Torita Town in Sokoto State. The Federal High Court in Abuja today ordered the immediate remand of human rights activist and African Action Congress presidential candidate Omoyele Sowore at the Kuje Correctional Center. Omoyele Sowore will remain in custody until Wednesday, June 24, 2026, when legal proceedings are scheduled to resume. The detention stems from a 2-count cybercrime charge filed by the Department of State Services, which accuses Omoyele Sowore of cyberstalking and criminal defamation after he labeled President Bola Tinubu a criminal in an August 2025 social media post. On the foreign scene, Deputy Prime Minister Ishak Dar has welcomed substantial progress made during technical negotiations in Bürgenstock, Switzerland. In a statement, Ishak Dar also expressed appreciation for constructive engagement by the United States and Iran towards implementing the Islamabad Memorandum of Understanding. A team from Pakistan Foreign Ministry will remain in Bürgenstock for the remainder of the week to continue technical level discussions with the parties. In entertainment news, Afrobeat superstar Asake and Wizkid have continued their dominance on the global music scene as their collaborative track MMS has surpassed 100 million streams on Spotify. The Grammy-nominated collaboration has been hailed as a standout fusion of Asake's energetic Yoruba-infused sound and Wizkid's smooth melodic style. Finally, in sport news, Cape Verde head coach Pedro Bautista Prieto praised his team's resilience, character, and unwavering identity after the Blue Sharks battled a thrilling 2-2 draw against two-time world champions Uruguay. The Blue Sharks, who are making their debut on football's biggest stage, have emerged as one of the tournament's surprise packages, earning widespread admiration with impressive displays against both Spain and Uruguay. And those are the stories we are following. These are Nigeria is the only country we have. Let's avoid acts that could destabilize the nation. Remember, we are one big family. Good afternoon and many thanks for listening.
3: 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The real

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1: Although no case of Ebola has been reported in Nigeria, we must remain observant following the outbreak of the disease in Central Africa. 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

0: Good afternoon, Jet City. Oh, I feel so good. You know, it's a lovely rainy day, and we're right here to keep you warm with hot entertainment gists, great conversations, and fire music. 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Just I am B to the O to the BBY, Bobby Dazzler, the only dazzling radio king. Joining me in the studio, of course, you know, I can't do this alone because I need my ladies. You know what I mean? So I'm doing this with ever blazing radio boss, baby. R to the E to the S to the H, I, Reshi.
1: How did you spell the name again?
0: Let's do that again.
1: How did you just spell my name?
0: R to the E to the S to the H, I.
1: Okay, I love it. That was the first time you're doing something to impress me. And I'm actually, you know, impressed.
0: Wow. You know, I told you I got a knack
1: Brother.
0: For you.
1: Huh? See, if you try me this afternoon, Bashola, see, I would just...
0: What's that? I mean, come on. And, you know, you just heard our voice. I know you're tripping. Guys tripping already, but don't worry. The next person I got right here with me is none other. Dan, the one and only, the Radio Muse. She calls herself Radio Muse. Someday she's going to explain how she came about that. And I got, like I said, I got Radio Muse, and she also known as Ruby J.
2: Yes, that is me. A lovely afternoon to all, each and every one of you. And I hope the weather is very, very accommodating. You get into your blanket, a cup of coffee, and your radio close to you, because we are gonna keep you company. This radio for two, your radio and you.
1: So 95 people cannot relate.
0: Yeah, exactly. I'm about to say that, because because only for those at home right now, you know.
2: Yeah.
0: And for those working from home as well, I don't think they can relate, but maybe they could just be under their blankets. But it's all good. And holding it down on the ones and twos is DJ Half,
1: the one and only
0: DJ Half. You know, ready to serve up the, you know, electrifying music, the one that gonna get you dancing, sweating.
1: Always.
0: Let me leave that for DJ Half to do that.
1: I already have sit a back. DJ for my wedding room. Now it's gonna be me, ladies.
0: That's good. So sit back, stay tuned, and let's make the rainy day a memorable one. This is the afternoon drive, and the vibes are just getting started.
2: Oh yes.

0: Welcome back to Yeah, That's a Pepper Thing. First up, we've got Harrison wrapping his Dr. Pepper in a tiny quilt so it feels at home. Oh, how tender. That's a Pepper Thing! And over to Becca, who's whispering affirmations to her can.
1: You're sweet. You're unique. You're the best thing I ever poured over ice.
0: She swears it makes it taste better. It's not a science thing, but it's a Pepper Thing! Why do they all do it? All for that sweet, delicious, truly one-of-a-kind taste of Dr. Pepper. It's a Pepper Thing!
2: July 4th, 2026, the 250th anniversary of American independence. The Great American State Fair becomes the center of it all. All 50 states, a national prayer moment. And that night, the largest fireworks display in the history of the world. There's never been a July 4th like this one. There never will be again. Plan your trip at freedom250.org. Freedom 250, the Great American State Fair, July 4th.
3: 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Two, one, then I'm at the inside.
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5: 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It is

0: Enrica. So who's starting first?
1: Alright, so guys, in 1 minute, just tell me, how was your weekend? Bobby Dazzler, how was great. Your weekend?
2: Very, my weekend. Let me take a pause. Weekend, how was it?
1: I
2: was
1: just home. 30 seconds, you're wasting our time. We don't have
2: just,
1: time today.
2: I was just home.
1: Why?
2: Working, yeah. I was working.
1: Are you sure you were working?
2: Any kind of work is work.
1: Well, so anyway, Hannah. Ruby, how was your weekend?
3: It was splendid. It was fun, I must say. Though I spent it in bed, but it was still worth it. It was still worth the while. Yeah.
1: Okay.
2: No, I think I'm kind of eager to want to know what made it fun.
1: How was your business? She didn't ask you, so why are you asking her?
2: Because I choose to ask.
1: Bobby, do something for us. Please learn how to mind your business. All right, so let's take a look at the weekend recap. Let us take a look at what happened in Nigeria. Now, so Nigeria,
2: Rishi, how's your weekend?
1: How's your business? It's none of your business. What do you want to know?
2: So, why are you asking us?
1: My weekend was great. Yeah,
2: I can see it all.
1: I did a lot on Saturday, and I was off Saturday, so I was out with my friends. Yeah, it was honestly beautiful, but I was here throughout yesterday.
2: Were you from?
1: Then we have to. You want to know who my friends are?
2: No. I actually like your makeup, this light makeup you did, you know, you always do natural stuff, so today you tend to make it extra, but I like it. I got it.
1: Okay. Alright, so, I don't even know where to start because we have a lot, and, you know, the policy here is let's talk more music, so let's just take the important, stories. So, over the weekend, Davido gave a fan 50 million naira, it all started when, remember that story we took on Wednesday of that Ariwa youth leader that dragged Davido, blah blah blah. So since that, other people kept dragging Davido. Davido is this, Davido is that. I don't know what now sparked, you know, the whole giveaway saga. Davido just gets there giving away monies, and you know, so there's this particular guy on X, his name is Abbas, and if you're active, you know who Abbas is. Abbas is you know, a strong fan of Davido. So he made a post just like, the love he has for Davido, you know, cannot be quantified. I just love this guy so much. Davido is one of, you know, he's the best, you know, artist to come up from Nigeria, this and da da da da da da. And someone was like, if you like continue hyping him like that, Davido will never recognize you, he will never do anything for you. And you know how Davido is, he just, you know, quoted it today. He was like, Abbas, send me your account number, let me send you 50 million naira right now.
2: Mm-hmm.
1: No, he first sent 5 million naira. Okay. It was 5. Then people were like, of all the amounts you can send to Abbas, is 5 million naira. So he said to send another 10, making it 15 million naira. So yeah, and a lot of people, of course, they're dragging, you know, the other big three. People like, what's his name now? Burna Boy. The only thing Burna Boy knows how to do is to kick his fans. He doesn't do giveaways. And then he said, Dragon, what's his name again? Wizkid saying, oh, even Wizkid as well. He doesn't, you know, do giveaways online. That's why he doesn't have fans. So people saying that if you do, he's always doing giveaways because he knows that people don't love him genuinely. They only love him because of what they can get from him. So do you guys actually, you know, believe what people are saying, that Davido is not genuine in love? It's because of the giveaways, you know. Even Davido, what's his name?
2: That's what
1: Don Jazzy.
2: That's, you know,
1: actually, you know, sorry, go ahead.
2: That's what a broke person would say, you know. So it's expected, because if you got money, I don't think you're gonna be antagonizing someone else that's trying to do something for someone. I mean, his own fan,
1: mm-hmm.
2: one of his fans,
1: yeah.
2: Not yours, not theirs.
1: Mm-hmm.
2: So that's the way it is. So when you do anything good, people always drag you because
1: they think
2: they lack it.
1: Think that if you do, you know, give that guy 50 million naira.
2: Yeah, would I didn't get that.
1: It's a good thing, right? That if he's giving his fans money.
2: I mean, that's what it is.
1: You think
2: he's
1: just
2: fans.
1: No ulterior motive?
2: It's whatever it is, whatever it is, the purpose of giving money, mm-hmm. right? Number one, it's just like you. If you got a boyfriend, the guy is going to spend on you because he
1: are you
2: likes
1: serious?
2: You.
1: Men spend money
2: right?
1: on women? Oh
2: so,
1: goodness.
2: So if you're an artist and you got fans, definitely. Those are the people vibing to your music, promoting your music, even when you don't pay them. So, I mean, it's
1: so
2: the right thing
1: to
2: do.
1: I just picked something for what you just said right now. So if a man is not spending money on a woman, because he doesn't like her, right?
2: I Only that's what for good. God so loved the world that he gave.
1: I just needed to clarify that.
2: I want to make it, yes, that's it. If you don't spend on the woman that you claim you love, I mean, there ain't no love there.
1: You see?
2: So, but
1: God bless Bobby today.
2: Every day.
1: Alright, so yesterday in the evening, they dragged them. They're still dragging him on X though. Skills. New skills. Oh, yeah, shake, buddy. So, Rufai Oseni of Arise made a post on X and he said, "Who will you vote for in the next presidential election?" And Skills replied, "To be honest, none." And someone replied him saying, "You are part of Nigeria problems. Na Lami Yamal, I blame." You know who Lami Yamal is?
2: Yeah.
1: That Barcelona player that danced to that his song Shake Body that actually went viral again. And then Skills reply, "Why? Because I ain't seen no candidate what my vote convince me about one that really has the interest of Nigerians' future at heart." So that's why they are dragging Skills on X. Because he said he's not voting for anyone come next year.
2: That's the well, he said his mind, that's his opinion. So I don't think there's anything wrong, you know, saying that.
1: Okay.
2: What about you? Would you vote?
1: Do you have a candidate? I know for a fact.
2: You don't have to say any name, or do you have one that you've seen?
1: If I am free, I would actually like to go vote, but I know for a fact that I'm going to be at work that
2: No, is. Let's assume you are going to be free.
1: Yes, I'll vote.
2: You've seen one.
1: Under the sun, in the rain, yes, I'll vote.
2: Oh, okay. No, not our vote. Do you have a candidate?
1: I do not. Stop putting me on the your seat.
2: No, it's a question because Skills just asked. I mean, Rufai asked that, and I think every Nigerian should also.
1: Do you have?
2: No.
1: The last story. You're not really active on TikTok, so I'm not sure you know them. But Ruby should know. You know the Lapo.
2: Who's not active?
3: I do not know the Lapo.
1: Hey.
3: Don't.
1: Okay, so there's this core member that was posted to a school in Port Harcourt, in nursery school, and then he's always making content with his students. So when he first arrived, he noticed that the lady, he noticed that particular pupil was the only female in her class, and she's always, you know, she was always shy, you know, always keeping to herself. So he said creating content with her, and that's how she went viral on TikTok using this King Maddie's song. What's even the title? Nope, it's a new song. I don't know, I've honestly forgotten the title, but it goes like this: "Please don't laugh at my voice. I want to spend every second with you, blah blah blah blah," something like that. You guys know
2: blah that? Blah blah.
1: Have you know the song?
2: Oh no, I know the song.
1: Okay.
2: I remember now.
1: You know the song?
2: I know the song.
1: My voice is not for singing, I'm sorry guys. So Dolapo has been enjoying her film on TikTok in peace. One X user now said to take her content to X and said, "Oh, you know what? I like what this core member is doing with his students. You know, he's because of what the guy did with the, you know, students, their parents, the parents of his, you know, people's dad to actually create personal accounts for all of them. So they all create, you know, content on their own individual accounts now." So the lady said, "Oh, she likes what this particular guy is doing. You know, NYSC is good. All of a sudden." The unhappy people on X said, why would a guy, because of course the male, be creating content which is female, you know, pupils, small girls like this? Is he even saying like, no, that this should not be allowed, like the federal government should do something about it, the guy should be suspended from the school, blah, blah, blah. People said, why? This is just because actually there's a video of the Lapo and the guy that decided he went on a date. You know, in the video, they were actually just having fun. True, guys. It was at the Dolapo's mother's restaurant. Because the mother has a restaurant, so they said to go there to promote it. People didn't even know. So people are like, why would you go on a date alone with this small girl? It's not good. She's just a minor. You shouldn't do this. It's not allowed. So people are saying that, why is that TikTok ex people are so toxic? Like, people are, they are not loved at home or what? Because, to be honest, you are enjoying their content on TikTok. And it's even because of their content that you discovered that King Maddie's new song. The song is actually great. You guys should go listen to it. So,
2: what? Okay. I don't want to digress. I don't see any problem with the person that called the guy out, right? I think it should just be balanced. Yeah, Yeah, because in our society, that's how, if you get to hear about the cases or the stuff, you hear that one uncle used to buy me this, buy me that. And so the thing is, you shouldn't turn deaf ears to such should I say opinion. You know, what we should do is make sure that this guy is actually doing what he's supposed to do, right?
1: Mm-hmm.
2: So that's what I think what we should be all about. Don't get carried away with the fact that he's trying to make the his female.
1: So what about the other female co-members that are making content with their students as well?
2: Both way, I mean, vice versa. Like,
1: so are you trying to say they shouldn't create content with your students?
2: But first,
1: this is 2026.
2: No. Again, you see, another thing is, first of all, why create a content with your pupil?
1: The school is aware. The parents are aware.
2: I'm not saying they are not aware, but why? Because now you see that's the issue. Because when you begin to bring what is meant to be done outside of the school into the school environment, just because you feel that it's 2026,
1: you don't know what's happening right now.
2: That's what
1: a lot of schools even have social media pages exactly. Creating content with their students.
2: There's a place of the school itself has a social media page for their school. Not an individual, a teacher, now creating with the student. That's what I'm saying.
1: So
2: there's a difference.
1: You're against that.
2: That's what I'm saying. That I'm not against that. I'm only saying that we should know what we're doing. Like, whatever. Because very soon you realize that some of these teachers, instead of teaching your pupils what they ought to be taught, they get carried away creating too much content and not teach what they're supposed to teach them.
1: Bobby.
2: Yes. If like, look at me. Because that, you know, one thing about life is, one thing about this thing is
1: the 10 seconds,
2: you see, exactly. Content,
1: the guy will be distracted from
2: where we are today as a country.
1: Are you serious?
2: Where we are today as a country, hey. It started with just few seconds.
1: It's fine.
2: No,
1: it's fine.
2: Let me lie down.
1: I get your point. 30 seconds, please.
2: So that is the way it is. We always try to make everything is fun. I mean, they're just catching fun. After then, 10 years down the line, you are gonna come out and say, where did this start
1: from?
2: But
1: if in 10 years time they become famous, we have this guy too.
2: Right.
1: Yeah. So the last story, this one I'm pissed. Like, I am honestly upset because last week Monday, I think is it Monday or Tuesday now that we brought up a similar incident of a woman that abused her
3: a child,
1: a 10-year-old nanny. Another woman has gone the same thing again. That same state, Anambra State. She has been arrested for allegedly repeatedly hitting a knife until it was extremely hot and then pressing it onto a young boy's houseboy skin, causing his flesh to peel, guys. So if you watch the video, it is honestly gruesome. Like, I don't know why. Like, what? A 10-year-old is still a child. Why is the person a nanny? What is he cleaning? That child still deserves care. Like, he needs someone to actually take care of him. So as we said last week, but please give birth to the children that you can take care of. It's not the one that you come and give birth to 10 children, 20. You know, your village people are telling that children are a blessing from the Lord. Yes, they are. But if you cannot take care, if it's two, you can take, please give birth to. If it's one, just one. Don't say, I have this rich relative in the city that is going to take care of my child. Because I don't even understand what is going on anymore. And you, if you know that you cannot honestly love someone's child as yours, do not take the child in. Which one is your boiling hot water? Guys, you have anything to say?
2: Now you see, what you're just
1: so annoying.
2: Now you're getting angry, but you see, yeah.

0: right, welcome back. It's still the press conference, Mr. Ode. I needed you to clarify what you meant by.
1: You saw that figures. during the primaries, we saw a new form of geometry. You understand me? Or this one we call it episometry, where you count 1, 2, 3, 11, 37, 40, 89, 1000. A very maddening form of geometry.
0: Agreed, we saw that.
1: Yes, and then what figure did it produce? It produced an equally unreliable and contentious membership population summary.
0: How does that connect to what you are trying to say now?
1: Yes, because it's a matter of door fetching from there to announce results of the elections.
0: Even with INEC now?
1: You quoted that the monitors on ground had confirmed to even before the election that they are going for coronation. And today I'm telling you, yes, it was coronation, but it's even a false one.
0: No, the coronation was because the opposition were not on ground.
1: No, you can't say the opposition has not been. The opposition tried. You understand me? They couldn't have been more than
0: one. You are agreeing one part of it that it was a coronation. No, the same people,
1: it was a false one.
0: They said that, look, the opposition was. We can put a call to Professor Aduba right now.
1: No, they will enrich and enliven the program. That would be fantastic. But that does not change my position that I do not have faith, that is, in the manner, the period, the elections, how the election was conducted, the time that they put in, the collection of results from the wards to the local government.
0: Now, you are not specific. Is that about in INEC?
1: Yes.
0: But again, you are speaking to Nigerians now. You are putting things in their mind that you don't have faith in INEC. And for those of them who are going to be part of this
1: I'm not talking of taking a double position. I started, I'm very, very deliberate, you know, in stating my position that what I started by warning that INEC cannot recognize PDP now, for example, and tell us in the next few months in January that PDP cannot be on the ballot. If not, this election will be invalidated.
0: Yeah, but we must also be a bit
1: INEC has to show some character and consistency.
0: Yeah, but
1: you know, and they should be fair to Nigerians. That is what I'm asking for.
0: No, but the way you are saying is that
1: they have opportunity to change. They have opportunity to do better. You know, and I want you to learn and the INEC to learn from the principle that no man is infallible in the absence of criticism.
0: No doubt.
1: Good. So they have to work on. I'm putting this out to them so that they can strengthen their character.
0: Yeah, but
1: they can do better.
0: My own worry is that for Nigerians that are living, that are listening to us now, you know, somebody will listen to us now and just feel, okay, INEC is, it cannot be trusted. INEC is finished. INEC and then decided not to, you know, not to go and
1: no,
0: do INEC, what is expected
1: no.
0: of him.
1: No, I didn't imply finished.
0: Yeah, so that's what
1: INEC is not finished because INEC has the resources that it asks for to conduct free and fair and credible elections.
0: Stop.
1: So it's not finished.
0: Okay.
1: Except that it has to make sure that it keeps with the terms, the creed of its formation, that elections have to be free, fair, credible, and acceptable. That's what I'm asking for.
0: Okay.
1: Yes.
0: All right.
1: You know, so you were asking about the, I told you that the figures that APC and APC did it first, generated humongous figures and advertises as its membership strength. I told you since then that thing, the idea, the logic is they have already cast a template to rig future elections. Yeah. So because they will argue with you that as a total time, this was their membership. They did it, and you saw that when other parties like ADC and others went for their primaries, they also embraced that episinometry. You know? So they have tested it with this kitty elections. Uh-huh. Which other election is coming up before January? Is there Oshun? Is this year?
0: Yeah.
1: So they will test it again. By the general elections of 2027, they want to perfect

0: what they have started.
1: Syllabus Rhythm 93.7, just press conference, Monday's edition, first for the week. And I still believe that this country will work. I still believe that leading up to 2027 elections, if Nigerians come out and don't stay back and on their own path, do what they are expected to do, not like what they did in Ekiti State. I'm talking about the Nigerians now who went and collected bread, who went and collected 1 kilogram of Semovita, as he said, who went and collected 15,000, 10,000 naira, who even the policemen, I saw a video of a man who came around the polling unit and the policemen literally had to just literally ceded their authority to him, you know, felt to. If we stop all of that, I think that we can have a better elections. But if you think that it is your turn to collect and you collect again, you don't have any reason. You are a wicked Nigerian. You decide to collect money and then don't do what your conscience, what is right to be. You're a wicked man.
0: They give at you. It's a more wicked person.
1: No, let's stay with the Nigerians first.
0: You cannot, you know, may govern the country, subject the people to hunger, to poverty, and then you, the same person, you come to tempt and taunt them. You bring temptation to them and expect them to survive it.
1: But you see, there's a point that we must all reject this temptation.
0: I know, with sufficient electoral or voter education,
1: and that's what we should
0: emphasize. We expect the voters to show character, to show strength, and resist such things.
1: No doubt that, yes, poverty has been armed. It's now become an arsenal in the hands of politicians. We cannot run away from that. And I agree, a lot of Nigerians are hungry. I mean, if you don't have a food to eat for a whole day and somebody comes give you 15,000 naira, as bad as things are, that 15,000 naira can provide you with a pot of soup and whatever that can last you for just 2 days. But think about it, it's just for 2 days. You have opportunity to change that cause and bring somebody who you know can change and bring something different. And that's what we're saying this evening.
0: Yes, using the latest Ekiti State. You see that up till this yesterday or 2 days ago, that is, people have not learned to resist.
1: That's what I'm saying, Mr. Ode. That's exactly what I'm saying. And that's exactly why I'm saying that, look, it appears that maybe I'm different with you on something. We must encourage Nigerians. We must encourage them that, look, it is in their hands. If they think they are so much, they've been impoverished, if they think they are paying more for petrol, there's a way, like our mutual friend will always say, and our big uncle Steve Aluko will say, punish them by not voting for them. Punish them by not making sure that they get a second term. Punish them by bringing new people on board that we can also hold. And I think that we also need to also create a stakeholder mentality where, as journalists, for example, Mr. Ode, we can decide to say, okay, we are putting Ode first as a rep that will represent this constituency. And if Mr. Ode fails in delivery, we can call him back and say, look, we gave you money.
0: Ode cannot fail. No, even in examples, you know, you have to show character. Yes. What we expect, like the opposition parties, striving to see whether they can get, you know, to win from some of the offices in 2027, they should invest heavily in voter education. Yes, they should start now. Where APC is all about that, they should enter the nooks and crannies of the society.
1: And
0: educate the people. Preach the virtues of, don't make yourself a receiver, a beggar. You know, look for a government that will empower you, that will make you to become also a donor, a giver of, provider of charity. Yes, don't seek to receive. Seek to be the kind of person that you want, you're looking for who to give to. You know, so the different political parties that are hoping to make impact in the upcoming election should go ahead, go into the society, go into the nooks and crannies, and educate people on the dangers of accepting a 1 kilogram of Semovita or Gari or whatever, and then you give out a mandate of 4 years.
1: Okay.
0: Without mining, you can't afford to be so generous. You should know the value of the mandate you hold in your hand.
1: Okay.
0: And you use it properly.
1: All right, we'll leave all of that. Just branching this, I just want to just take a different tangent. Now, UK Prime Minister today, Keir Starmer, resigned. And I'm just learning now that this is the 10th Prime Minister. No, it's the 7th prime minister UK is having in 10 years. So, in other words, while we criticize our own democracy, there are some people who are also not getting it right. The people who are looking up to, you're having 7 prime ministers in 10 years. You know, it's something for us to also think about.
0: But it's a healthier democracy than...
1: It's healthier, but
0: There is a high turnover of prime ministers.
1: Yes.
0: Because the electorate there know what they want.
1: Nobody.
0: As opposed to what they know what they need, as opposed to what they want. And then we are having electorates here who will exchange a mandate for a kilo of gari.
1: I agree with you.
0: You understand me?
1: I agree with you.
0: Now, also there, you have a leadership that is cultured. A leadership that is founded on principle.
1: I agree.
0: That at the appropriate time, you know when to say step aside. When even before the people say step aside, you admit that you have failed as a person, as a leader. And you want to give the opportunity to some other person to see. That is, you think more of the good of the greater majority of the people than your own personal interest.
1: Okay.
0: That's the difference between their leaders there and our own here.
1: Mm.
0: You understand me?
1: Yeah.
0: Yes, there are people here, we are calling on them not to contest election again, but they are printing double post, 3 posters, 4 posters in a day.
1: We can't stop them from contesting.
0: Yes.
1: We can't stop them.
0: There are people, they are not doing well. People, they are even rigging elections.
1: Yes.
0: Isn't it?
1: Yeah.
0: They don't know, that is part of now resigning from office because of poor performance is not part of our own culture.
1: Yeah.
0: So you see, when we talk of voter education, we also need to also talk of the education of all the politicians generally.
1: That's right.
0: Because they have to imbibe these principles.
1: Correct. Correct. Correct, Mr. Ode.
0: Yes.
1: It's 5:36. And before we get to a more news that is not so cheering, that is very saddening and painful, you've been following the World Cup. I think we should just spend some 2-3 minutes to talk about that. I mean, Egypt, Musiala was on song yesterday. Cape Verde again.
0: This morning.
1: Cape Verde yesterday also did some very wonderful works. We've seen them. Tunisia seemed to have embarrassed Africa.
0: Because Tunisia doesn't have a team. I don't know why. That is even... Tunisia offers a good example of this resigning and not resigning. Tunisia looks like a politician who rigs election to continue all costs.
1: No, Mr. Odin.
0: No, look.
1: But they qualified. They went through the qualification.
0: Without even conceding one defeat. They played only one draw during their qualification.
1: Yes.
0: They won the remaining matches.
1: Yes.
0: And conceded no goal.
1: Yes.
0: But now, for the team you have seen for the two matches they have played, you have seen a team that lacks character. There is no teamwork, no cohesion, no tactic.
1: You know, they also change their coach, so they are also very pragmatic.
0: You see, I've been telling you, look, we used to have... not about sacking of the coach.
1: Yes.
0: If you have a team or made of players who understand the pattern they have been playing and how to read the pattern of their opponents. I used to tell you about Sadio Odewingwe.
1: Yeah.
0: When he was playing for the Super Eagles, you know, he used to have problems with the late Stephen Keshi. We never liked him. If Odewingwe is in the squad that is playing, and then in the course of the match, he sees that the tactic that was handed over to them by the coach was not going to produce results, he will review it right there on the playing ground and get results. Keshi didn't used to like him for that. But I prefer that because he will use it he will frustrate the opponent. Mm-hmm. I expected Tunisia to have shown display that kind of character when they change their coach. You understand me? But I think they didn't even have the new coach because they were worse yesterday morning as compared to the first match they played.
1: Yeah.
0: They were just running in different directions. I didn't know where the ball was.
1: These are professionals.
0: Forget. They didn't play ball.
1: You

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The Great American State Fair becomes the center of it all. 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Freedom 250, the Great American State Fair, July 4th.

0: This is the top seven on the Rhythm Nation. I'm JJ, world famous, the Mecca Don. Still kicking the ballistics from side to side. And remember, y'all can follow us on Instagram at 937 Rhythm FM, on Facebook at 937 Rhythm FM Lagos, and on X at Rhythm 937 FM. And before that, y'all checked out at 5, Ashake, and the song known as Forgiveness. And that song, if you ask me, is off the hinges.
1: Number 4.
0: This evening's number 4 is provided by The Baby, who features Young Miami and YK Nice. It's known as Pop That Thing, the remix. And this one is straight club energy. 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The Baby slides in with that signature animated delivery. 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YK Nice helps keep the remix gritty, you know what I mean, and active. Production is built for the strip clubs, forgive me, and party circuits. Heavy 808s, catchy hooks, and bounce everywhere. It's already buzzing across social media clips and party playlists, especially in South, stateside. 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
2: Let me pop my dick too fat. 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Talk, I'ma swing on that. My DM's getting out of control. 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When I pop.

0: This is a top seven on the Rhythm Nation, and JAJ, internationally known the Mecca Don, the Mike Professor, and the certified black music historian, coming at you straight out of Lagos, Nigeria. This is the top seven, and you'll just check that at number four. Pop That Thing, the remix, provided by The Baby featuring Young Miami and YK Nice.
1: Number three.
0: We're going to drop the tempo a little bit. This evening's number three song is known as Falling by Chris Brown, who features Leon Thomas. Vocally, yeah, this one is dangerous, you know what I mean? Chris Brown delivers those smooth, layered harmonies he's known for, while Leon Thomas brings soul, texture, and elite songwriting energy to the song. Production leans into modern R&B, warm synths, soft drums, atmospheric melodies, real late-night energy. Leon Thomas has been quietly becoming one of the most respected creative forces in R&B, and this collaboration feels like a perfect match. Expect the song to climb steadily on urban radio and streaming playlists. Certified headphones music, because you don't want to let anything out. Check this out.

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1: And from the crate, another hip-hop classic from 1998, DMX featuring Faith Evans with How's It Going Down. And this bounces off DMX's classic album, It's Dark and Hell Is Hot. And this song was produced by Dame Grease. The song showed a softer side of X, storytelling, vulnerability, relationship drama, but still authentic to the core. And Faith Evans on the hook, timeless. This song remains one of DMX's biggest crossover hits and still gets heavy love from old school hip-hop fans worldwide. I tell you, real music ages different.

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0: This is the top seven on the Rhythm Nation. I'm JJ, world famous, the Mecca Don. And the seven this evening, Lil Yachty featuring Nems with Geeking. Lil Baby and Hot Boy are at six with Alicia. Asha Cat is at five with Forgiveness. The Baby's at four featuring Young Miami and YK Nice with Pop That Thing. Chris Brown's at three featuring Leon Thomas with Falling. And at two from 1998, DMX featuring Faith Evans with How's It Going Down.
1: And now for the number one song for the top seven jams at seven.
0: And sitting comfortably at the number one spot this week, Back Outside by BNXN featuring SARS. Now this song is moving crazy right now. 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So Outside Season officially activated. And here it is. Check it out.

0: y'all been listening to a presentation of the top seven on the Rhythm Nation, produced by Manasa Musa, aka Musavedi, JJ, world famous the Macadon, and I'll be back on the next one at seven. So until next time, stay sharp, stay safe, and pop up the volume to the MAX.
1: Although no case of Ebola has been reported in Nigeria, we must remain observant following the outbreak of the disease in Central Africa. 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

0: me that it's wrong.
1: But I feel this, so let me just, like, try my best not to let this happen again. We weren't necessarily put in the best position to make the best decisions. You can't be hard on yourself for it. These were the calls that you were given, so you have to understand that these, like, that's not who you are. You know you're trying to be the best you can be, but that's all you can do. If you don't give it all you got, you're only cheating yourself. Give it all you got, but if it ends up happening, it ends up happening. That's what's happening with me. It's like, God, I'm giving it all I got. Sometimes I'm weak and I'm gonna do it. And it's like, I'm not giving myself grace. I'm just like, understanding.